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0: Yep, that's what you need. All thanks to Ingenia Holiday Parks. Seek out your next holiday close to home. Yeah, you need to be listening 6 a.m. Monday morning when they go live. Robin, Kip and Corey Oates, hide and seek. That very first clue as to where they could be here in Brisbane is going to be given out straight out of the gates 6 a.m. So make sure you're listening so you can be $20,000 richer on Brisbane's Kiss 97.3.

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0: 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Or at least until the kids grow up enough that they don't want to go. And then you spend the rest on yourself. Incredible, right? 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
0: 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The music continues next. Haven, I Run, you're loving this new song, and one you've been loving for decades. How can you go wrong with Roxette? It's the kind of song you want to hear on the weekend while you're driving around. 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
4: Hello, good motorway eastbound on and off Rams Ellen Grove. Closed this weekend for roadworks. Detours in place. Getting some delays through there. About a 10-minute delay northbound from the Ipswich Motorway to the Jindalee Bridge and Tenery Highway. Western Freeway into Victory Pocket. Slight delays there. Traffic quite heavy inbound on the Riverside Expressway. Winter is different at Brisbane Racing Club, and this is our season. Book now for Ladbrokes, Stradbroke season with 7 epic race days across May and June. To the KISS cars, fine partly cloudy today, top of 26. Right now, 22 degrees. It's Jay's first with Brisbane traffic and weather together on KISS 97.3.

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0: 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Robin, Kip and Corey Oates. 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
0: Yep, jump on the website right now so that you can be part of it. All thanks to Ingenia Holiday Park. Seek out your next holiday close to home and be listening. 6 a.m. Monday, when they're officially in hiding, they're going to give out the very first clue, which you're going to need if you want to find them and become $20,000 richer with Robin Kip and Corey Oates on Brisbane's Kiss 97.3. Geez, where are they in our big city? Are they hanging out at the entertainment centre right now? Maybe they're underground. This is going to be on my mind all weekend, seriously.

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0: You've
2: all.
0: Spoken like a true Queenslander, just drink. 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All right, well, look, it's your money. You can spend it however you like. 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Robin Kipp and Corey Oates. 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

On Brisbane's Kiss 97.3, we play you all the hits, all the variety, all weekend. And you're loving this from Bruno Mars. It's so much fun. It's the funky sound that we've loved from him for years now. I Just Might. Going to play for you in just a moment. Followed by a voice unmistakable from the 90s. Don't be alarmed if I fall. There's so much angst. It's such a unique voice, Alanis Morissette. Everything she released, oh, it was just, you can't not sing along to her, yeah? Head Over Feet, 1995. Gonna play for you in just a moment as well. And by the way, Robin, Kip and Corey Oates, their $20,000 hide and seek kicks off Monday morning, 6 a.m. Make sure you're listening so you can find out where they are in Brisbane on Kiss 97.3.

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20: Brisbane traffic.
21: Welcome to our eastbound on and off ramps through Ellen Grove. Closed this weekend for roadworks. Diversions are in place. Getting some slight delays through there. About a 10-minute delay Sumner to the Jindalee Bridge, Centenary Highway. Quite heavy inbound Riverside Expressway. Also delays northbound Bracken Ridge for the Gateway. It's National Road Safety Week. Everyone has the right to get home safe. Choose not to drive when you're tired, upset or under the influence, and take the police to drive so others survive. To the KISS cars, fine, partly cloudy today. Top 26 right now, 23 degrees. It's Jay's first with Brisbane traffic and weather together on KISS 97.3.
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This lyric could be worth $1 million. 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Keep it Kiss. 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
0: 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Yep, flipping your life, all those zeros in your bank account. I mean, that is paying off the mortgage, isn't it? 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Not having to have a mortgage. 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Incredible. 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
4: Local motorway eastbound on and off ramps through Ellen Grove. Closed this weekend for roadworks. Diversions are in place. Getting some slight delays through there. About a 10-minute delay, Sumner to the Jindalee Bridge, Centenary Highway. Quite heavy inbound Riverside Expressway. And also delays northbound Bracken Ridge for the Gateway. It's National Road Safety Week. Everyone has a right to get home safe. Choose not to drive when you're tired, upset or under the influence, and take the police to drive so others survive. To the Kiss cast, fine, partly cloudy today, top 26 right now, 23 degrees. It's Jay's first with Brisbane traffic and weather together on Kiss
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Yourself. 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Like Tate McRae's Just Keep Watching, one of her latest hits, playing for you in just a moment. And backing that up with one of the best drum solos ever. Whenever I hear this song from Phil Collins, I just think about that Cabri ad with the gorilla from years ago. Do you remember that? In the air tonight, both of these songs play in just minutes, and make sure you're listening 6 a.m. Monday, because Robin Kipp and Corey Oates officially kick off their $20,000 hide and seek game. Big clue coming at 6 a.m. Monday. Where in Brisbane are they? Keep it Kiss to find out.

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1: 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You want to be

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0: We play all the hits, all the variety here on Brisbane's Kiss 97.3. A song that came out in the early 2010s, but thanks to the internet, has been charting again. That's the way it goes these days, isn't it? Kato with Turn the Lights Off, playing for you in just a minute. Oh, and shout out to the class of 1997. Was this your graduation song? It was definitely mine. It's been used a lot. We love Green Day, Good Riddance. Both of these songs are going to play back-to-back in minutes. And make sure you're listening, by the way. Monday morning, 6 a.m., Robin Kiff and Corey Oates. Their $20,000 hide-and-seek game is kicking off. Where in Brisbane are they hiding? Big clue, 6 a.m. Monday. You could be the person winning all the money on Kiss 97.3.
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3: We've still got some ongoing delays at the moment for your inbound run towards the city there on the Riverside Expressway. Those delays are starting from before the Captain Cook Bridge. Still slow also outbound on Howe Street, but a better run now Milton Road and Coro Drive. Around the valley, you can expect some delays on Ann Street and also James Street. Absolutely everything is on sale at Freedom. 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To the Kiss cars, partly cloudy, 23 degrees right now. Tomorrow, getting up to 23 as well. And it's Paul First with Brisbane traffic and weather together on Kiss 97.3.
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4: That run inbound towards the city, still very heavy on the Riverside Expressway, and earlier praying inbound on the Pacific Motorway there is still causing some delays. It is still running a little slow also outbound on Hale Street, and then some delays still on Milton Road in each direction as well. Right now, test drive and buy a Mahindra Scorpio and get a complimentary $2,000 fuel card, only available at participating dealers. 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To the Kiss cars, partly cloudy. We've got 22 degrees tomorrow, getting up to 23, and it's Paul first with Brisbane traffic and weather together on Kiss 97.3.
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0: 97.3, home with Rob and Kip, Corey Oates in the morning, who officially kick off their hide-and-seek game Monday. 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

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I'm talking Kiss's Million Dollar Pop Quiz. 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
0: Yeah, this is huge. 10 questions, 60 seconds on the clock, and a chance to flip your life around. Kiss's $1 million pop quiz. Imagine that. 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
0: 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Kiss's $1 million pop quiz. 10 questions, 60 seconds on that clock. 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It's fine. It's great. Your next chance to play, 7 a.m. Monday, right here with Robin Kip Corey Oates at Kiss 97.3. You could be the next Kiss millionaire. Just think about that.
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3: Hi, I'm Hannah Davies. Canadian team Victoria Mboko faces Emma Navarro in tonight's WTA final in Strasbourg. Ayla Tomljanovic is the first Aussie in action at tomorrow's French Open, taking on Katie McNally. Sun star Georgia Clayton has been moved to the inactive list ahead of the 2026 AFLW season as she prepares for the birth of her first child. In surfing, Aussie duo Molly Picklum and Tyler Wright are out in the quarterfinals at the New Zealand Pro, and Jess Hull, Claudia Hollingsworth, Tori Lewis and Lyndon Hall will compete in the Athletics Diamonds League in China.
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11: Hey, this is Ulla, your resident pop girly here on TikTok trending. The next track we're about to play is a perfect example of when a song is good enough, it's gonna stick around. Love Me Not, Raven Lanae has been all over my feed and I don't think it's going anywhere. There's been quite a few little trends going around, but my favorite one is a super sweet dance trend where people are grabbing their vesties, having a boogie, and this is your chance to do it right now because we're gonna play it. Love Me Not, Raven Lanae. See you.

From TikTok Trending, where we talk about all the hottest trends, all the hottest new music, and anything that is going viral right here on TikTok. Justin Bieber will always be viral, I think simply just because he's Justin Bieber. So his song Yukon is no exception. It is doing the rounds on TikTok. Everyone is vibing out to it, loving the song, dancing, singing, lip syncing, and everything in between, because it's just a great song. And here it is, Yukon, Justin Bieber.

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Noah Khan Doors, it's all over my feed. It's such a beautiful song. The lyricism is what's really resonating with people though. There's a trend going around where people are jumping on and explaining how they relate to the lyrics of this song, because it really is just such a beautiful song. And maybe you can relate to it too. We're gonna listen to it right now. Noah Khan Doors.

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It's being paired with a really cute photo trend using filters that we used to use back in 2016, and it's proof that we're still vibing with that 2016 energy. We're gonna listen to it right now. Take a-

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1: 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Obesity is a complex disease caused by genetics, lifestyle, and environment. 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
2: Hey, my name is Paris. Will and Woody just traded my old psychology textbook all the way up to a diamond ring with their swap meet. And now I'm engaged! Woo!
1: Paris can't get the smile off her face.
3: I would be honoured to be your husband and you my wife.
1: Oh, well, we've got tears. He's on one knee. He's on one knee.
4: He's got the ring.
1: He's doing it.
3: Paris, will you marry me?
2: Yes!
5: See the surprise proposal we planned right now on the socials at Will and Woody.
1: And never doubt the power of the swap meet.
0: Brisbane's Will and Woody on KISS.

0: Incredible.
1: No, no, no, it's amazing.
0: No,
1: it's,
0: I wouldn't have thought it's incredible, but this is
1: the best stuff you will have ever heard.
0: I think this is the best cut of Will and Woody that you're going to hear.
1: Nah, it's better than that. Raise the bar. So I would say power nap now. Pull over, power nap.
0: Why nap?
1: Just a quick power nap because you want to be up and about for when our best bits start.
0: They're starting now.
1: Well, you've got a song. You've got a 3-minute power nap and then game on, baby.
0: All right. Well, yeah.

0: Hey, it's Will and Woody. You're either up early or up late. And welcome to the show. I mean, this is probably the best of the worst bits from the week. I keep saying that. It's not the best of the worst. It's the best of the best. I mean, we consider this stuff to be good, surely.
1: It's just incredible. It's absolutely incredible
0: I don't
1: stuff.
0: Think it's

0: Nothing good happens after midnight, except these two. It's Will and Woody keeping you up.
1: I'm going to say that's a soft drink.
2: Can you hear it?
3: It's a beer.
2: No.
3: Can you hear it?
4: Yeah.
3: Darcy, no. Darcy, no. Darcy, no.
2: Can you hear it?
5: Beer or soft drink, based on the sound of the can opening. Once we hear this first crack, the weekend has truly begun.
6: Yes, that's right, Woods.
5: Sound of the weekend. We've got Martine here. Hello, Martine.
6: Martine.
5: Martine.
7: Hello.
5: Hello. Hello, Martine. Ready for your first can?
7: I'm ready.
5: All right, Martine.
7: I think it's beer.
6: Yeah, that's very beery.
5: Hang
6: that was, on, that's Martin. A frosty, frothy beer. Did they get a bit of a shake before they came in, did they?
5: That has gone everywhere.
8: Hey, what are you talking about?
5: That has gone everywhere.
6: I don't know what you're talking about.
8: One did fall, but I put it back, I swear.
5: That was the one.
6: Surely.
8: No, I actually did put that one back.
6: Oh, you
8: in
6: put
8: the
6: it back.
8: Fridge,
6: well, then
8: maybe
6: we're in trouble. We're in trouble.
5: Thanks, Annalise. Bit of a here we go. Down here. Martine, great work. You're off to a fly.
6: Hello, Martine.
5: Here's can number two.
7: I'm going to go soft drink this time.
5: I reckon.
6: Martina,
5: I feel like you guessed before I'd even cracked the can.
6: Shit, that's her fault.
5: That's a weird tactic.
6: That's her fault.
5: That's her fault.
6: If we stuck around for everyone that got it wrong,
5: I was just curious.
6: Of people want to play.
5: I was just curious.
6: Stop. Listen.
5: Yeah, you got to listen.
6: Connect with what you're doing.
5: Yeah, yeah.
6: Donna. I don't know why you find that so funny, Annalise. Donna on 131065.
7: Yes, that's me.
5: You ready to go, Don?
7: I'll give it a crack.
5: Righto, Don.
7: I'm going to go, that's another beer.
5: Sorry, Don. Bit of a flat soft drink, if I'm
6: very,
5: being honest, Don.
6: Very beery.
7: Oh,
5: bit of a flat softy.
6: A very beery softy.
5: That is the way the cookie crumbles. Oh, let's go to Kenny.
6: And
5: here.
6: The Coke Zeros have got a tendency to be a little bit flatter, to be honest,
5: if I'm honest with you.
6: You wonder why you crack them, but then I just watched you pour yourself a glass and you figure it out. Kenny's called on 131065. G'day, Ken. How you going?
9: Good way,
6: mate. Good, mate. Are you ready for your first can, Ken? Get on you, Ken. Here we go. First can.
9: Yep. That'll have to be a beer.
5: Yes, Kenny.
6: Yes,
5: it is.
9: Yeah.
6: You sound like a beer drinker. You sound like a beer drinker, Kenny.
9: No.
5: You're not.
9: I just know the sounds of them.
5: Right. You'll be a bartender.
9: I'm more a spirits drinker than a beer drinker, but yeah.
5: Spirits drink. All responsibly, of course. No doubt, Kenny. All right, here comes number two.
9: Soft drink.
6: Bad luck, Kenny.
5: Sorry, Ken.
6: I have to stick to the spirits responsibly.
5: Sorry, Kenny. God, we're nowhere, Australia. We're nowhere.
6: Reset.
5: We need to get out
6: Let's
5: of
6: go
5: first
6: to a song.
5: Gear.
6: Let's go to a song. Yeah, reset.
5: All right.
6: Full reset, I reckon.
5: Right. Okay.
6: Let's get it going on, you know. It just feels like the juju's right off.
5: Yeah,
6: you're cracking Coke Zero, so you can have one. I mean, we just need to all
5: just
6: reset.
5: I just reached left.
6: Just reset.
5: I don't even know what I'm grabbing.
6: Can you hear it? More of it up next.
0: It's

0: cons you've ever been to. Will and Woody keeping you up.
1: I'm going to say sexiest man in Australia, Daniel McPherson. He joins us in about 10 minutes' time. He's beautiful. He's done a great movie recently as well. It's called Beast. It's going to be on Stan. It's going to be in the cinemas. It looks awesome. He looks the best he's ever looked. But it's not just about his looks, guys. He's going to be in for a chat very, very shortly. Right now. Can you hear it? Can you hear
2: it? Can you hear it? Paris, you want to hear your first can?
3: Yes, I do.
2: All right, here it comes, Paris.
3: Soft drink.
2: Oh, Paris! Sorry for getting frustrated, Paris. As a nation, we're struggling right now. We're on the canvas.
1: What was it?
2: Sorry, Paris, that was a beer. There was a beer.
3: I meant beer.
2: Yes.
1: Yeah, you meant beer. We know you did. But it's what you said out loud. Yeah. Anna has called on 13165. Has anyone got past one can today?
2: Yes. Yeah, we've got Ken. Ken got one.
1: But that's it.
2: That's it. We haven't got past two cans.
1: Anna, do you rate yourself as a player?
3: Yeah, guys, I can do this.
1: You played a bit. You're playing in your car most Fridays.
3: Yes, I'm playing in the car.
1: All right, you know what's
3: up. I'm ready to go.
1: Because I'm happy to move on. Like, it's fine.
3: No, we're ready.
1: All right, let's go. Anna, if you don't.
3: I think that was soft drink.
2: Here we go.
1: Nice, Anna.
2: Really good start. Confident start.
1: Here we go. I'm not going to mention the record until we get to five.
3: Soft drink.
2: Here we go.
1: What
2: do you do, Anna?
1: Bit of a player.
3: I'm just a student.
2: What do you study?
3: I do business and marketing.
2: How would you market the show, Anna? If you were given us as a case study, how would you market us?
3: I reckon you guys' current marketing techniques going really well.
2: There you go. Great answer. Well done.
1: There's currently no marketing.
2: and it's saying, that's so good. Like, don't market
1: it. It might be working for us. The underdog card. I like it.
2: Kendrick.
3: Beer.
1: Yes, Anna. Go. Nice.
3: Oh, my God, yes.
1: Nice.
2: Here we go.
1: Nice, Anna.
2: Here we go. Let's just roll into the next
1: one. Yeah, can four.
3: Soft drink.
2: Here we go.
1: Yes, Anna, here we go.
3: Oh, my God.
1: Yeah, she is on.
2: Do you love a beer? Do you love a soft drink, Anna?
3: Cider drinker.
2: Right. All right, let's go to can five.
3: Beer.
1: That was definitely a soft drink. That really did sound like a soft drink, that one.
2: Falling down at five.
1: Bad luck, Anna.
2: Sorry, Anna.
1: Yeah, you played really well, mate. You can have a double pass to go and see Finding Emily. If you'd like to prefer the producers of Bridget Jones' Diary, comes Finding Emily in cinemas on Thursday. That's for your double pass. Thanks for playing,
3: awesome.
1: Anna. Nice to
3: meet
1: you. Good luck with
3: nice
1: the studies.
3: Thank you.
1: No worries at all. If we get marketing, we'll
2: reach out.
1: We might.
2: I will reach out.
1: Do we need a fresh set of cans in the studio? Feels like it.
2: I just had that moment. I think Tony needs them because Tony, am I reading correctly here that you think you can get at least 11?
4: Yeah. Last time I played this, I at least got 11.
2: All right.
4: But then you got stopped. Yeah.
2: That's lofty.
1: Oh, we stopped. Wow, there you go. So the fault is on us at 11.
2: Yeah. All right, Tony. Let's see how we go. Here's can one.
4: Oh, that was a beer.
1: Oh, Tony. It's all over,
2: you
1: Red
2: can't
1: Rover.
2: Come in here and say oh you're going to get 11 and then go out at one.
1: Hold the fresh cans.
4: Muscles got me on that one.
1: Hold the fresh cans. No need. Tony's ended the game for the afternoon. We won't get any worse than that. Nice to meet you, Tone. Thanks for the laugh. You can have a $100 Fun Day Sweets voucher, mate. Thanks for the giggles.
4: Thank you, mate.
1: No
4: worries,
1: man. Have a great weekend. Daniel McPherson. I'm going to get 11. Daniel McPherson.
2: Oh, very sexy, Daniel McPherson.
1: He's on the radio right up next on Will and Woody. Hope you're having a great Friday afternoon. You're listening to Kiss.
0: Don't keep Will and Woody just to yourself. 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I double dare you. It's Will and Woody on

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0: like those mates that just want to keep going. 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
1: Beast premieres on Stan on the 4th of June. We spoke to Amy Shark about this actually last time she was in. Russell Crowe is going to be, he co-wrote this. He's producing it. He's an amazing filmmaker, Russell. And but most importantly, the star of the film joins in the studio right now, Daniel McPherson on Will and Woody.
2: Good afternoon.
1: I think for the first time, Daniel McPherson, Will and Woody, I reckon.
2: I didn't know you guys existed that long ago.
3: Our marketing needs to be fired immediately, obviously. Daniel doesn't know we exist. No. We've been doing this job for 8 years now.
2: Yeah. No, man. Yeah. I've done lots over the years, but I've never sat here with you guys.
1: Well, it's great to have you.
2: This is our first time.
1: It's great to have you.
3: We've had an interaction, though, actually, and I don't blame you for not remembering this, but it was before the Logies.
2: On the Gold Coast?
3: Gold Coast.
2: Yeah. I was up there with Warren. That's right.
3: Yes,
2: yeah.
3: And you were in the swimming pool. This is pre-Logie ceremony. You're in the swimming pool.
2: Yep.
3: That was like a lavish swimming pool within the establishment.
2: The complex.
3: And certain rooms weren't allowed in
2: Correct.
3: That swimming pool.
2: Yep.
3: So my card didn't work to get into the lavish swimming pool until a very attractive male in the pool got out of the pool and let me into the pool.
2: Oh,
3: and
2: really?
3: That was you.
2: Is that Tim Robards?
3: No. It was And right behind Tim was you.
2: That's so sweet. And how did I know that worked? Because my card didn't get into that pool. And we've just done the same thing. I remember exactly.
3: So you paid it forward.
2: No, here's another one. Nice to see you again.
3: Yeah, you too.
2: How was your swim?
3: Beautiful.
2: Yeah.
3: Beautiful. I felt very smug.
2: Yeah,
3: felt
2: good.
3: Very
2: yeah,
3: smug
2: likewise.
3: After that.
1: Woody and I are on a bit of a mission right now involving someone who's worked on the film.
4: Woods. We're talking manifesting. Angela.
5: Manifesting isn't about hoping and wishing. Manifesting is truly believing.
4: Writing it down.
1: All right.
4: Lunch with Russell
1: Crowe.
6: Sam Pang's back in the studio.
1: You can see up in the corner there on a piece of paper.
7: Lunch with Russell Crowe.
1: Yeah.
7: You want to have lunch with him?
1: Yeah.
4: Love to.
7: Lunch with Russell Crowe would be awesome.
1: It'd be fun.
7: I'll serve. How's that?
4: You're in.
1: Amy Shark's entered the studio. I don't know if you know this, but we have a thing up here which says lunch with Russell because we wanted to get into manifesting.
8: Well, first, I think you spelt Russell wrong.
4: What?
1: Is that right?
4: Is it two L's?
8: Who's that handwriting?
4: Yeah, sweet. I've got doctor's handwriting.
8: You do, man.
2: I'm a big manifester.
1: Right, really?
2: Okay. I'm also a big reader.
1: Yeah.
2: And I think your handwriting's the problem.
1: I think really?
2: Lunch with Russell Crowe is up here in the studio. How long has it been there?
1: 6 months now?
4: Yeah, coming up 6 months.
2: All right. How's it going?
3: Well, it hasn't happened yet. It's still up there because it hasn't happened. Did you share food with Russell while shooting this movie?
2: I've shared a lot of food with Russell over the years. Very first interaction with Russell was live on live television when I was hosting Dancing with the Stars.
1: Oh, right.
2: When his then wife was on the show, Danielle. And then my second interaction was I nearly ran him over on his mountain bike on Melrose Avenue in Los Angeles driving to an audition.
1: Wow.
2: I actually tweeted, hey, you know, nearly ran over at Russell Crowe on the way to an audition.
1: Wow.
2: Must be a good omen. And to his credit, he direct messaged me going, hey, man, I'm having an Oscars party on Sunday. Why don't you come past and whatever? So I went,
1: Whoa.
2: That was how I met. So that was the beginning of our friendship. And I first got invited up to the farm. I had this indie film. It was my first kind of lead in an indie film about 2013. It was called Infamy. I thought he must have heard about this indie film.
1: Yeah.
2: I went kind of method and I lived in the office space above the studio because my character was trapped on a space station.
3: Yeah.
2: And so he says, hey, mate, do you want to come up to the farm for dinner? So I'm like, yeah. So I get up the farm and we have a couple of beers and he doesn't mention the film. And then we go, he shows me around the house and he still doesn't mention the film. And then we go and have dinner and it's his mum and his dad and Russell and I.
1: Whoa.
2: And he goes, Mum, Dad, this is Daniel. Mum, I know Dancing with the Stars is your favourite show. I want you to have dinner with the Dancing with the Stars. So, from humble beginnings,
1: what do we do if we're going to try and have lunch with him?
2: What did Amy Shark say?
3: She didn't give us much, Amy Shark.
1: Generally, people, when we speak to them about Russell, get the idea that we're kind of like freaks and then they won't give us much information. So,
3: are you getting that vibe at all?
2: He's like a father figure to a lot of us, a mentor figure to a lot of us.
1: Awesome.
2: He really championed Amy, he's championed my career, George Burgess, who's in Beast as well. You know, and he really comes on as a mentor figure for a lot of people, and sport and music as well, not just cinema. But when it comes to manifesting, I'm into it. But I would have it clear.
1: This isn't manifesting.
3: Right.
1: This is
3: okay.
1: We've stuck this in the corner, haven't we?
2: I would be like one a day upping the commitment. Because there's a difference between like hoping.
1: Yes.
2: And
1: manifest. Yes.
3: This is lazy. Yes. Like, yeah. I reckon we start every single radio show with "We're going to have lunch with Russell Crowe" from this day forth. That's,
2: yes.
3: That's how we start a radio show.
1: We actually have a flail from the movie Gladiator here. You can see our shrine sort of building, Russell Shrine.
3: We bought that flail. How well do you know Gladiator?
2: Well, yeah, you're pretty well.
1: He won't know.
2: Was it the main flail or was it an extras flail?
1: It's an extras flail.
3: It's the scene where he first fights as a gladiator and there's that guy at the front. He swings that exact thing.
1: Yeah, we got it from
2: the front. That's actually really cool.
1: Thank you.
2: How much did you pay for that?
3: $8,000.
1: The movie Beast premieres on Stan on the 4th of June. If you haven't heard about it, you should have heard about it because it looks incredible.
3: Yeah.
1: And we're going to be talking to the star, Daniel McPherson, right up next, all about it on Will and Woody.
0: You can't keep Will and Woody just to yourself. Roll down your window and crank it up. I double dare you. It's Will and Woody on Kiss.
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0: comes alive. It's Will and Woody keeping you up.
1: Daniel McPherson is in the studio for the first time. We're thrilled to have him in here. He's got a brand new movie. It's called Beast, which premieres on Stan on the 4th of June, mate. So this is really, just to break it down to everyone, I don't want to try and give away too much, but we're talking, it's an MMA movie. Your brother gets in trouble. You get into the cage to go. Let's talk about the thing which I think Woody and I most want to talk to you about. You look amazing.
2: Thank you.
1: How old are you now, if I'm asking?
2: I turned 46 on Anzac Day.
1: Okay, so I know you're big into your triathlons as well.
2: Yeah.
1: I imagine you've never put on as much size or been as ripped as this.
2: Not much motivates like knowing you're going to be the lead in a fight film and you have to go up to Thailand and shoot live in front of 10,000 people and it's going to be in 4K HD for the rest of your life and the rest of existence.
3: That's how people will remember.
1: It's true. Whole movie is this. I was watching the trailer before the shots. Yeah. Like it's just you with your shirt off fighting people the whole time. Yeah. What
2: there is a lot of like character and nuance.
1: Of course. Sex sells, mate. Watch it. What did you have to do to get into this sort of shape?
2: I actually trained for 3 years, and with Russell's schedule and with the financing, and it's an independent film and all this sort of stuff, for whatever reason was on again, off again for a long time. But the first time I started training for the movie, I lost like 6 or 7 kilos in a month. But because I'd never come from a fight background and I was doing this high intensity skipping and boxing and all that sort of stuff, over half of that weight was muscle. And so I was just getting too skinny. So by the time, second or third time around, I'd worked out how to do it. And that was just protein, loads of weights, lots of high intensity stuff. I was doing 4 hours of jiu-jitsu, of boxing, of kickboxing a day. I was training around that as well.
4: Did you fight anyone during this time?
2: I took myself up to Thailand, actually, up to fight camp in Thailand a couple of times. And I was jumping in like pro MMA
1: actually
2: sparring,
1: fighting
2: pro
1: you
2: MMA
1: have,
2: sparring,
1: shut up.
2: Sparring
4: and
2: classes.
4: So how'd you go? So obviously you're
2: got
4: fit.
2: Choked out within an inch
1: really,
2: of my life.
1: Really,
2: about 15 seconds
1: really?
2: By a professional,
1: really?
2: And these guys are screaming. I don't know if you've ever been locked in a cage with a professional fighter or a bunch of professional fighters, but these guys are
1: they're
2: from a different cloth.
1: They're
2: you know,
1: animals,
2: these guys
1: aren't they?
2: Are.
1: They love
2: but
1: it.
2: But as soon as
1: beautiful
2: they
1: outside
2: was,
1: the ring.
2: But as soon as they learned that I was training for a film and I was representing their industry and representing their life, they're all like fantastic. So I would, you know, start fighting these guys or sparring these guys. I'd end up on the ground. They're about to kind of rear naked choke me out. I'd be like, hey, man, just could you tell me, like, how would you get out of this?
1: Yeah.
2: Awesome. They'd be like, oh, so what I do is I do this. Oh, yeah, thanks. Okay. So we'll
1: taking notes
2: we'll
1: in the
2: back
1: ring.
2: Up, shall we? Yeah.
1: That's great.
2: A lot of these guys have gone on to make their pro debuts in one championship up in Thailand or under UFC contracts. So, you know, I wanted to throw myself into it. Like, you can't fake. Like, everyone can watch MMA 24/7, the palm of their hand. Everyone will know from the moment 100%. I throw a punch on that screen whether this is going to be a decent movie or not, or whether we're going to follow the story. So,
4: I think people get over like CGI. We're seeing so much CGI and stuff now. You can kind of pick up on it now.
2: Totally.
4: When you see guys really fighting, it brings you into the movie.
2: And not only that, so I had Bren Foster, who's a who multiple world champion taekwondo, multiple 4 or 5 black belts in different martial arts. He came in and choreographed and fought with me. He played Xavier, my nemesis in the film. But we also didn't have the time or the budget to swap in and out stunt doubles. We had 5 days in the octagon in Thailand, and the fourth day was in front of 10,000 people
1: this
2: at the
1: stadium.
2: One championship in the stadium in Bangkok
1: between
2: the real world title fights. So we just had to do it ourselves. Like, why I did it all. We had to do it all. We didn't have the time. So we're doing this big, long fight choreography flows of jiu-jitsu and kicking and flurries of taekwondo. And it was epic. And so we set out initially to go, let's make it the most intense, the most authentic, and the most incredible looking, entertaining MMA that we've seen on cinema before.
1: Wow.
2: So,
4: awesome. Cool.
2: So
4: do
2: we'll
4: you,
2: see.
4: Do you reckon you could tap me out now? Do you have the ability?
1: The way that
4: he just looked you
1: up and down like you're a piece of meat.
4: Do you have the ability to put me in a hole that'd make me tap?
2: Yeah.
4: How quickly could you get me to tap?
2: Either that or you'd probably just go to sleep. But yeah.
4: Let's go.
1: Would you do
4: Let's
1: it?
2: Because I'm not a perfect. Like I don't.
1: Oh, here we go. Wait a sec.
5: You get it through on the air, and then like. And then you kind of going like down.
4: But
5: I don't
4: want to
5: ruin your neck, but
4: and then I'll go. I'll go. And that I could you squeezed for like a hump and I was like, oh, there's my life.
3: My light's just flicking.
2: Yeah. Well, you win. No,
3: I was like, what?
2: That's it.
3: And I can feel you. It's like you just tensed once, and like that's what it'd feel like.
2: Yeah. And so I'll never forget.
6: You were going down. I saw the lights go out. I saw it happen because you had so much bravado. You moved so quickly. You were on the way down.
3: Yeah. Well, you're legit. That is it.
2: 1 minute he's letting me into the swimming pool. The next minute he's putting me to sleep. Yeah. I thought you were a nice guy. What happened to you?
6: Oh man, that was great to watch.
3: I'm fine, totally fine.
2: You're sweating a little bit.
3: I'm going to get some water.
6: Beast premieres, Stan, 4th of June. Everyone can watch it.
2: Thank you.
6: Congratulations, man.
2: Thank you.
6: It's huge.
2: Sorry, just who paid the $8,000?
3: It was a business expense. It was a business expense. Do you reckon that's a tax deduction?
2: Tax deductible, yeah.
6: It's Will and Woody. Thanks, Daniel.
2: Cheers, guys.
0: You can't keep Will and Woody just to yourselves. Roll down your window and crank it up. I double dare you. It's Will and Woody on Kiss.
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0: listen to The Woody. You're either up early, up late, or maybe you're still out.
1: Bloody oath. Maybe you're heading to kick-ons right now. You're in the cab, you're in a car share, or maybe you've got a Dezo driver heading towards kick-ons, and you're probably thinking to yourself, ooh, it's a cute boy that I'm interested in, but I just don't know how to talk to that cute boy. Well, listen to us right now because we're going to have some sparkling banter and conversation and just bring it up with those cute boys like you thought of it yourself.
0: Yep.
1: That's our gift to you.
0: Yep. I don't want to be involved in that.
1: Okay. That's just advice from Uncle Woody here.
0: Oh, don't call yourself Uncle Woody. Really.

0: up early. It's Will and Woody keeping you up.
1: If you've been tuning in over the last few weeks, I'm sure you've heard bits and bobs of what the swap meet has been and what it was. A big shout out to the beautiful people at Glowbird. Swap the deal, keep the good energy with Glowbird. But basically, they said, guys, if you could swap from something really small to something really great on the radio, we reckon that'd be great for 3 weeks. And they've beautifully sponsored the bit for us. If you missed the journey, it ended in the best swap meet we've ever done. We've done about four of these. I'm actually not going to spoil what we got to a couple of nights ago, but just have a listen to this and you'll hear the full thing.
0: Swap meet,
2: where we turn your trash into treasure.
3: This time we're swapping from book to bling, attempting to trade Paris's old psychology textbook all the way up to a shiny new engagement ring.
4: So my partner can finally propose to me.
2: 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Genius. First, we traded the textbook for a musical picture frame.
5: Michael, we're gonna take the frame. We're taking the frame.
6: You're now the happy owner of Abnormal Psychology, the book.
7: Awesome. I'm excited. Thank you.
0: And
6: then tried it for
4: a 2015 MacBook Pro. It's fully functional. It's a bit old, but it's fully functional.
1: 2015, that's 11 years old.
6: Joy, we're taking the laptop, my friend.
4: Amazing.
6: No worries at all. I think it's a great trade.
8: That might have been a backward step.
0: And
1: then upgraded to a vintage film camera.
9: We're going the camera, Sam. We're going the camera.
6: Sam, what did you pay for the camera in 1985?
10: About $200-$300 for it.
6: That's a good buy.
4: Got a couple of signed Taylor Swift CDs.
1: Here we go.
4: Two of them are from The Life of a Showgirl and one of them is from the Tortured Poets collection.
6: Yvonne, what do you want to give us for the signed Taylor Swift CDs?
11: I've got this amazing snake, like it's a real python.
1: Cool.
11: And it's climbing up a real tree branch. 20 years ago, it was about $800, closer to $1,000.
1: Gee whiz.
6: That's worth $5,000 now.
9: Yvonne, we'll take the snake.
1: You're not taking it home, mate.
6: Just saying I'll keep it warm.
1: And then suddenly,
6: what do you want to give us, David?
12: I want to trade you some scratchies that I was told to buy from a psychic that I've seen at a market last week.
6: Whoa, unscratched, David?
12: Wow. They're unscratched, yeah.
1: I think I know which one I want, and I think you know which one we want.
6: Should we say it at the same time?
1: Yeah, yeah.
6: Okay,
1: yeah,
6: three, two, one, scratchies.
9: Yes!
6: Okay. Hey, David, we want the scratchies, mate.
12: Yeah, sweet
6: as. You've got a snake.
1: Do we scratch the scratchies?
6: Or do we leave them unscratched?
1: We're effectively saying who wants a piece of paper. What would you like to offer for the psychic-endorsed scratchies?
13: I've got a signed limited edition by Michael Goddard. It's actually from Las Vegas. Viva Las Vegas. Probably worth $3,000-$4,000 at least.
6: Lee, you've just got yourself a handful of scratchies, my friend.
1: A limited edition print by artist Michael Goddard.
8: Yeah, I don't know who that is.
6: But we swapped that for,
1: drumroll please,
9: a diamond ring.
1: Unfortunately though, it wasn't really the kind of ring Paris was looking for.
14: A big oval diamond. Yeah.
1: Okay, great.
6: It's good to know.
1: So now we have to think outside the box. Or the packet. Woody almost traded our ring for a potato chip that looked like a bird.
13: I pulled out a chip and it is in the shape of a bird. It's like Michelangelo etched it out himself.
6: I think deal. Because if it looks phenomenally like a bird, there are people that will want this. This is rare.
1: Reading a text here saying, you guys have plenty of time. Get more caller. Chip, no.
9: Now,
1: just traded a lesser diamond ring for $9,000 worth of new outdoor pavers woods.
6: So trade with us.
8: If your engagement fell through and you want to renovate your yard.
6: Eliza, you have just informed us that you're keen on the tiles and pavers.
15: Yeah.
6: And you are offering us, and we've just seen a photo of this, an engagement ring.
15: Yeah.
1: Not.
15: I think it's a good deal.
6: But the relationship has broken down. And again, I'm really sorry to hear that. It must be hard because we're obviously talking very giddy and excited. But obviously, sorry about the breakdown of the relationship there, Eliza.
1: Yeah.
15: It's okay. I rang you. It's all good.
1: That is true. At the end of the day, you did call us.
6: Eliza, we'll make a trade.
9: We'll
6: make a trade, Eliza.
1: Anywhere from $10,000 to
9: $35,000. Holy
6: Gavoli! Paris's partner,
8: who's also named Paris.
10: You've done it. This is unbelievable. Wow.
9: Well done, everyone. Well done, round of applause. Wow, what 3 weeks of trading. We could have a $30,000 exchange. From a psychology textbook.
5: We're freaks of this.
9: From a psychology textbook.
5: I know, mate.
9: What it was.
5: Unbelievable.
16: What a journey.
1: What a journey. Awesome. Perfectly timed package. Great duration.
5: That's great.
1: Great swap meet.
5: Mark the man, Daniel.
1: Mark the man,
5: together.
1: Daniel.
5: That's just a great journey.
1: Unbelievable. Knows his times.
5: I still think we should have taken the chip that was shaped like a bird, but look, I'm going to put it down.
1: I think you should. I mean, given where we ended up, I think would probably be the time to apologise and say you were wrong because we got to a great spot.
5: No, you said we got a $10,000 engagement ring. I think if we took the chip shaped like a bird, we could have had a $100,000 ring. Anyway, I do one other thing I want to mention, because right up next, we are going to play you some audio of Paris proposing live on our radio show. Yes, that was an amazing
1: beautiful moment.
5: Play that for you. Yeah. But, Annalise, you've just informed me that the scratchy that we traded for in the middle of this entire thing, we traded it unscratched?
17: Yes.
5: Lee's going to be coming in on Monday to scratch the scratchy.
1: Wow, great.
5: That
1: huge.
5: Could be 150 grand right there. So I don't know what happens there legally. But
1: I'd say she takes the money.
17: Yeah, I'd say that too.
5: And then gives us a gift on the way out. That's just all I'm saying.
1: I think so. I don't know. I mean, if I was Dave from Queensland, I'd be lodging a claim, but I'm not going to encourage it.
5: I think we
1: it.
5: Can all lodge claims.
1: I'm not going to encourage it.
5: We can all walk away with
1: I'm not going to encourage
5: then
1: it.
5: We can all walk away with a bit of coin.
1: I'm not going to encourage it.
5: Anyway, let's go to a song. Up next, we'll play you the live proposal that
1: let's
5: happened
1: talk
5: on
1: about
5: yesterday's show.
1: You can see it all on the socials, by the way. Sexy Das has made his one video for the year, and he put all the swaps together. Yes. So you can go to Will and Woody Instagram or TikTok.
9: Go
1: you
9: check
1: can
9: it out.
1: Where all of them are. Go check it out. Go and check it out.
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0: nothing good happens after midnight, except these two. It's Will and Woody keeping you up.
1: For 3 weeks, we've been trying to trade to a $10,000 diamond engagement ring in the swap meet.
0: Will and Woody's swap meet. Swap the deal, keep the good energy with Glowbird.
1: Spoiler alert, we got there.
2: Bloody
1: and for everyone that just heard the 9.5 minute package, then if you missed it, get it on the podcast, Will and Woody, or head along to the social, Instagram, TikTok, Will and Woody. Sexy Darcy has put up a great video of all the different swaps we made across 3 weeks. Thank you. 13 or 14 trades to the beautiful people that called us over the last few weeks, Woods. But Paris asked for a $10,000 diamond engagement ring. She started with her textbook, her old uni psychology textbook, and we bloody did it. The absolute cherry on the cake. I was able to put it down then, but then Annalise said that coming up in listener tracking, a lot of people were reaching out, weren't they, AB?
3: Yep. They wanted to hear the proposal.
1: They wanted to hear the proposal.
2: Proposal live on radio. Of course we had to do it. Let's get some tears. Let's get some emotion. Let's get some chills. So yesterday's show, pretty much the entire thing was just following these two and getting a live proposal on air. So it all kicked off. They were having a drink together, Paris and Paris. Paris man came up with an excuse to go to the toilets. We accosted him. We met him in the... We didn't accost him. We hugged him.
1: We met him in the toilets.
2: We hugged him for the first time.
1: We hugged him.
2: Showed him the ring for the first time and we had a chat about how he was feeling.
4: Have you thought about what you're going to say?
5: I have. I've practiced it. Hopefully I can get it out.
4: Okay. Do you want to see the ring, Paris man?
5: Sure.
4: Okay.
6: You want to see it?
5: Yeah.
4: Show him the ring, Will.
5: Oh, wow. That's incredible, guys. Yeah, she's going to lose it.
4: Yeah, well, hopefully she won't lose it. Let's not lose it.
5: There you go.
4: I've worked very hard for that.
2: Beautiful, beautiful moment.
1: Honestly, the music.
2: Grab your... Mate, just lean in. Grab your tissues. Grab your tissues. Shed a tear. Because I tell you what, Paris man's words during the proposal when he got down in one knee, he exceeded my expectations. I didn't think he was such a romantic.
1: Really?
2: If you did miss it, this was the moment. So they went to a lift together. Where does this kick off, Tommy? When the lift opens. I went to a lift. It opened up.
1: Up to a rooftop.
2: Rooftop, white carpet, flowers, candles, a prairie. What's the thing at the end? A dais? A dais? Anyway, big love, heart of flowers. Here's the moment.
4: All right, here we go. They're getting in the elevator now and they're about to come up. Oh, it's coming. It's moving. Here we go. Here we go.
5: 30 seconds away, Australia, from
4: my live. I'd say 10 seconds. 10 seconds away.
5: Oh, my God. It's
4: where? Here we go. 3, 2, 1. Elevator doors open. They're walking out. They're walking down the white carpet now. Wow, Paris can't get the smile off her face. God, you can hear how nervous she is. She looks great. Looks amazing. Paris man looks very nervous. What's he gonna say?
5: We're expecting us, were you? No doubt these past 2 weeks could only be more described as surreal, and that may even be more of an understatement than it is. I feel incredibly excited and blessed to be here with you right now. I would be honoured to be your husband and you my wife.
4: Oh, wow, we've got tears. He's on my knee. He's on one knee.
1: He's got the ring.
4: He's doing it.
5: Paris, will you marry me?
7: Yes!
4: Oh, give me a kiss. Oh.
7: Beyond what I expected.
4: Oh, wow.
2: Champagne beautiful. Showers.
1: Beautiful.
2: It's just awesome.
1: Stunning.
2: What a absolutely celebration.
1: Absolutely good. Oh, honestly, give me a bucket. If I have to hear this bloody music again. It was actually a really nice moment, and we're overdoing it with this.
2: Do you want the tissues?
1: No, it was lovely. If you want to go and see the proposal, it was actually a really nice moment. Instagram, TikTok, Will and Woody is the place to go and check it out. I actually quite like this. This is lovely.
2: And if you're listening, Paris's...
1: Beautiful instrument, the cello.
2: It's a lovely instrument, the cello. If you're listening, Paris's, I hope you're having a great day after a proposal. It's always a great buzz the day after.
1: Yes. What did you do the day after?
2: Proposal.
1: No one cares. Check it out. Instagram, TikTok, Will and Woody, if you want to see the video. What a great bit. It's been awesome. The swap meet, swap the deal. Keep the good energy with Glowbird. Hope you're having a great drive home. It's Will and Woody.
0: can't sleep? It's Will and Woody keeping you up.

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1: It's a really cool idea, this one, Woods. People have registered at willandwoody.com and basically we've asked them to tell us how much they love or what they'd love to say to a man in their life who probably doesn't hear that all that often. And the reason it is men, obviously, is that this is, you know, obviously a huge issue that suicide is the number one killer of men under the age of 60. And I think a big part of that is people not telling the men that they love them, that they want to be vulnerable around them.
3: Men don't receive it that well. No. We don't really want to hear it because as blokes, we don't want to get too emotional. Our hearts feel weird.
1: Yes.
3: Anyway, we're setting a really nice little trap here in a way.
1: Yeah.
3: So Mandy is about to say how much she loves her son, Storm.
1: Yes.
3: What she doesn't know is that Storm is actually on the line and is going to be able to hear the entire thing. So let's go to Mandy. Hey, Mandy.
4: Hey, how are you?
3: Good, thanks. You want to shout out someone, Mandy?
4: Yes, to my son, Storm.
3: Okay, what do you want to say about Storm?
4: I just want to say that he's such an awesome son, never gives me trouble. We always have so much fun. We power walk together. And we love going. Yep.
1: Love that.
4: We also love shopping for Swarovski together.
3: Yeah, Swarovski, the diamonds.
4: Yeah, it's just like, you know, like you can buy Shrek, Swarovski, just all cool stuff like that.
3: Oh, right. Yep. I've got the wrong thing.
4: And our favourite thing together is we love going junk hunting, you know, when they have the council stuff out.
1: Oh, yeah, the Verge collection.
3: Oh, the best.
1: Yeah,
4: hard rubbish. Yeah, so much fun.
1: Yes.
4: Yeah.
3: What do you love about Storm, Mandy? What do you love most about him?
4: He's just loyal and he's always giving to everyone else.
1: Yeah.
4: And he's got a beautiful, kind heart.
1: Is there a moment in your life where you felt most proud of Storm?
4: When he finished high school, when he got his first full-time job, I was so proud of him. Oh. And he saved for his own car and bought his own car as well.
3: What does Storm want to do?
4: I think he'd really like to travel if he had the money.
1: Yeah.
4: He'd love to travel.
1: So you don't say this to him?
4: No, you never do, I don't think.
1: No, it's so true.
4: You'll get a big head.
3: Well, that head might be already getting big, Mandy, because Storm has just listened to that entire thing and he's on the line.
5: That's right.
4: Uh-oh.
3: How'd that make you feel, Storm?
5: Oh, like a great son. Love my mum very much.
3: Oh. That's very sweet. What do you love most about your mum, Storm?
5: Oh, she's the best. We always go on the walks, like she said, and she's made me love chocolate and love going on great adventures, and she's the best mum ever that anyone could ever ask for.
1: That's really sweet.
3: Do you think it was a little bit of a stitch-up, though, when she did reveal to the nation that you do go power walking with your mum every morning?
5: That's all right. But usually everyone sees us, so it's all right.
3: Of course, it's all right, mate. It's a great thing to do.
1: Hey, Storm, Mandy brought up that you're keen to go on a holiday. So we've heard that, and we're going to throw you over to the producers now, and they're going to organise something to help you out there.
5: Oh, really? Thanks so much.
1: No worries at all, guys. Lovely to hear from you. Good on you, Mandy.
4: Thank you so much. You have an awesome day.
1: You too, mate. See you, Storm. Nice to meet you.
5: See ya.
1: Hope this is inspiring some people, this segment, to go and tell a guy in their life that they love him.
3: Call him now. Call him now.
1: Absolutely. And join the Push-Up Challenge to push for better mental health this June.
0: Up late or up early? It's Will and Woody keeping you up.
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3: 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Kiss

0: that just want to keep going. It's Will and Woody keeping you up.
1: Woods, do you want to bring up some X-rated gear from the Wiggles?
2: Yes, and it could only be at this time, 5:40 on a Friday. This is pretty classic Friday 5:40 gear because the Wiggles have brought out an X-rated song. It's the pivot that no one saw coming. We know them from these classics, obviously. Clean.
3: Clean. Fun.
2: About a car. They're travelling far. They're travelling near. They're doing toot toots.
4: Fruit salad.
2: They're talking about fruit.
4: Yummy, yummy.
1: Could be naughty fruit salad. Could be a euphemism.
2: Okay, now I think that's too much of a stretch. I do. I think that's too much of a stretch to say that's a euphemism.
1: Mashed banana.
2: But yeah, I still think it's too much of a stretch.
1: That doesn't make any sense.
2: It's too much of a stretch to say that that is naughty. However,
1: yeah,
2: this morning in the car, my daughter has a Yoto, which is like a small music playing device, and you put little cards in it.
1: Is it a sponsored bit?
2: No, it's not a sponsored bit, but it's a great product. And if they want to collaborate,
1: I just want to remind you that
2: no, I'm not being paid for this at all.
1: No, I'm not being paid for this.
2: We bought it. We've bought it, which angers me. But if they would like to collaborate in future, I'm interested.
1: Yeah,
2: as always. Anyway. So we've got the Yoto in the back and she puts little cards in there and it plays songs, right?
1: Yep.
2: We're driving to the tip. That was the activity this morning. We're going to the tip together.
1: Love that.
2: What I heard come out of the Yoto this morning almost made me run my car off the road. I couldn't bloody believe it. The pivot to naughty gear from the Wiggles. I mean, I'm for it, but I wasn't happy with my daughter hearing it.
1: What is it?
2: Mate, I'm just going to have to play the song for you. To make sure you've got no water or anything in your mouth because you'll spit it out. The first line really gets you. Okay, here is the Wiggles' new song.

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1: Sorry!
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1: Sorry, I'm sorry. Get the first line again. Right. You gotta come with me. This is not a jump. Go back to the first line.
2: Time to get your balls out.

0: It's Will and Woody.
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0: Wait for it.
2: 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Bounce your balls.
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0: This is Chris and Amy in the morning on Kiss.
1: Good morning, everyone. Happy Sunday, Amy.
2: Good morning.
1: Welcome back.
2: Did you get a fancy new haircut?
1: I have a fancy new haircut. What do you do?
2: I actually really like it.
1: Yeah?
2: It gives you a bit more edge.
1: Oh, thanks.
2: So you look a bit cooler.
1: Thank you.
2: You've got a beard, like the stubble. I'm into the beard stubble.
1: Yeah.
2: Yeah.
1: I'm glad you like the haircut, though.
2: But the haircut's cool.
1: Did it myself.
2: Oh, really?
1: I'm that guy. I'm that kid at school that cuts his own hair. Because it's used as an insult. Like when you see someone you haven't seen in ages.
2: Yeah.
1: You go, oh, hey, are you cutting your own hair again? And they go, no. And you go, sorry.
2: My mum used to cut all my brother's hair, but I'm impressed.
1: Thank you. I didn't mean to go this high on the...
2: It's almost like a bit of a mohawk.
1: Short bit.
2: Well, you've gone short back and sides.
1: Yeah.
2: And then you've got like a little tuft at the top.
1: Yeah, so it's on the top, but I was trying to even out the sides.
2: Yeah.
1: But in doing that, when you're a total amateur,
2: yeah,
1: maybe high,
2: yeah,
1: you're trying to get them level. So I had to keep going higher on each,
2: yes,
1: side to try to even them out.
2: Uh-huh.
1: I don't think they're still 100% even.
2: Do your boys like it?
1: They love it.
2: Yeah, yeah, I was going to say, I feel like Bobby would love that haircut.
1: They haven't been this happy since I had the lightning bolt on the side of my head.
2: Oh, you didn't.
1: During the Christmas holidays.
2: Oh, God.
1: No, we always say the kids. When
2: of course.
1: The six-week-long holiday,
2: yes,
1: you can do whatever you want with your hair.
2: Yeah, my boys get one too.
1: And they got a lightning bolt, and I was at the barber, and I went, well.
2: May as well.
1: It's not like I have a proper job to go to, so.
2: My boys get the lightning bolt, and Charlie gets her stick-on nails.
1: Mm.
2: Yeah. That's her vice.
1: But there you go. It could be a career for me in hair dressing.
2: You could open up a little barbershop in your garage.
1: Add the little mirror on the back wall as well, like doing the back thing.
2: Look at you go.
1: I've got too much.

0: much time. Jack of all trades.
1: I've got no money and lots of time. So cut your own hair. Have a crack, everyone. Just do it.
0: Never.
1: Yeah, you might look like Lloyd Christmas from Dumb and Dumber, but you'll be right.
0: Yeah.
1: Three Kiss Hits. We are talking Amy's news consumption. There's a lot to learn, everybody, on being happy about the way Amy consumes the news. She'll give you the trick. Chris and Amy on Kiss.

0: Chris and Amy. Hi.
1: Hi. So obviously I've just come back from holidays, and when we were over in one part of Vietnam, Hoi An, we met a really lovely Aussie couple over there, and I noticed that Ryan was chatting with the
0: swingers.
1: No.
0: I noticed that Ryan was chatting with the wife and they were hitting it
1: Ryan
0: off.
1: Ryan was chatting with
0: had
1: them
0: a few
1: and
0: Mai
1: they
0: Tais.
1: Shush. Ryan was chatting with them and they were talking, you know, politics and everything that's going on in the world.
0: Ew.
1: And you know what I'm like when it comes to news? Head in the ground, I'm a bit oblivious. I live in ignorant bliss and I kind of prefer it that way. But I did feel like a bit of an outsider. I had no idea what they were talking about. So I went back to the room, pulled up my ChatGPT, and I said, listen.
0: Your best friend.
1: My best friend, my bestie. And I said, hey, 9:30 every morning, I want you to give me 6 top headline news stories from around the world. Done.
0: Okay.
1: Next day, top 6 headline stories. And it is like Russia bombing Ukraine, Trump threatening Iran, Ebola outbreak, climate change, the world is doomed. Anyway.
0: Oh, you missed the volcanoes, well, violence against women, so, all the, like when you turn on the news, it's just misery.
1: Horrendous news stories. And so I was like, okay, day one, I'll give it a chance. 6 days in, and honestly, I am not somebody who suffers from anxiety, but if you wanted to create anxiety in your life, all you have to do is pay full attention to the news and you will just spiral. It is so depressing and soul destroying. It makes your whole outlook towards the world feel very bleak. You feel on edge. You feel nervous. You feel unsettled. Hey, bestie, stop sending me news articles.
0: Well, what? So your instruction was, at 9:30 every day, please send me the top 6 news stories in the world.
1: Yes.
0: And they're all bad. Because
1: they are all horrendous. It's basically World War III imminent. Everyone's bombing each other. Casualties everywhere, including children. And I don't know how you read and ingest all of that information and then go about your life merrily.
0: I live in like a weird cloud most of the time.
1: Have you taken a little bit of a page out of my book and stopped paying so much attention to the news?
0: I've cut way down.
1: Yeah, and do you feel better?
0: That. Yes.
1: Yes.
0: Because a lot of it is not, it's horrible, but you go, that does not affect me today. I don't need to know that to go about my day.
1: I don't think as human beings we are meant to consume so much news, so much heavy news.
0: Do you know, I'll tell you a secret, and the channels, the TV channels won't like this secret.
1: Oh.
0: Why do you think the weather is at the end of the news bulletin for all of them?
1: No idea.
0: Because it's the only thing you actually need to know. And so you watch the whole news, and you know old people, your parents will do it.
1: Yeah, my parents.
0: They go, oh, hang on, the weather's coming up on the news. I'm like, okay, I've got an app, I can tell you now. But
1: yeah,
0: old people love the weather on the news, and it's at the end because they know it's the only thing you actually need to see.
1: Yeah, well, I mean, stop watching the news, guys. It's honestly, it's too heavy.
0: Then it's time for Home and Away, everybody.
1: Yeah.
0: Chris and Amy in the morning on Kiss. Coming up next, we're going to tell you what one of Amy's girlfriends did in bed with an Irish guy. Now, if that's not going to keep you listening, I don't know.
1: We'll
0: what
1: keep
0: will.
1: It PG, don't worry.
0: Chris and Amy on Kiss.
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0: Kiss with Chris and Amy in the morning. Happy Sunday.
1: Happy Sunday. I'm gonna give you a dating scenario, and I want to get your take on whether you'd stay or leave.
0: Good, because I am a 42-year-old married man with two kids.
1: Well, okay.
0: Tune in, everyone. Wait till you hear what I've got to say.
1: Back in my heyday when I was living overseas in the UK, I used to flat share with this girl. She started dating an Irish guy. Really liked him. They'd been on three or four dates. Fourth date, she decided that she was going to go out with him and his mates. Now,
0: to a soccer game or something? No,
1: to the pub.
0: Yeah, well.
1: And you know the Irish, they love their Guinness. And she is a petite little lady. I don't know now, but she was a petite little lady back then. And she went toe-to-toe with him for Guinness. Now, we all know Guinness is like basically eating a meat pie. It's
0: pints
1: a meal,
0: of
1: right?
0: Guinness, yeah.
1: Yeah. She must have had about 14 Guinnesses, right?
0: 14?
1: I don't know. But she had a lot of Guinnesses. She blacked out, of course, as you do. She woke to an enraged person, which turned out to be his flatmate, knocking on their bedroom door. And she woke up startled. And this man has gone, "Who the hell has taken a shit up my hallway and in the bathroom?"
0: Oh, dear.
1: Right? And she's gone, "What?" And she is so hungover, she can barely lift her head up. But her and her then partner that she was just dating, fourth date.
0: Oh, this wasn't the first night. Okay.
1: No, yeah. Fourth date. They've kind of looked at each other and then pulled the covers off, and there is poo in between her
0: legs.
1: She's
0: gone, "Oh, look at that. There's poo all over me bed."
1: And it's all down her legs. And she has obviously gotten herself to a state where what she says.
0: Nothing was working.
1: Well, I think she tried to make it to the toilet. But it was all
0: it's gone down the corridor
1: from her poor little tiny body
0: down
1: the corridor into the bathroom. Now, I just cannot even fathom how you would feel in that exact moment. Like she says, still to this day, it was the most horrific moment of her life. And here's the
0: Didn't you wet Ryan's bed on your first
1: date? I wet the bed when the first night Ryan stayed over, but that was just wee. I feel like that's very different. And I played it cool. Like, well, it's accidents happen.
0: There's a break for another day. We're going to write down all the bodily fluids and extra, and we'll rank them.
1: But
0: I go, what's worse? Like, I don't know. Where does blood
1: sit? Who is 100% worse? And Chantel has absolutely done a runner. So she's grabbed her clothes. She hasn't even cleaned up after herself, which I personally thought was mortifying. Oh. But she went to ground. So she disappeared for like 2 to 3 weeks. She rang, told us her stories. We couldn't even get in touch with her because she really liked this guy. And she was absolutely mortified.
0: So he's dodged a bullet.
1: No. She hasn't dodged a bullet. They've just celebrated their 10-year wedding anniversary.
0: No.
1: Yes.
0: An
1: they
0: Irish.
1: They have three kids and they have just celebrated their 10-year anniversary. That's literally how I even remember the story because I saw it pop up on my Facebook last week.
0: 10 years together.
1: 10 years together.
0: Well, that's nice.
1: It's beautiful, isn't it?
0: Well, you know what? It's actually a really good story. It's a nice positive story because you go, well, stuff can go wrong in life, and it does. And
1: shit happens, guys.
0: Shit happens, and here's a happy ending.
1: A happy ending, yeah.
0: I mean, and no matter how bad your day's going, you know,
1: I think
0: you didn't poo yourself on a fourth date today, and they're still married.
1: They're still married. I actually reckon he's gone, "Oh, my God, I appreciate you trying to come out with the lads and trying to keep up with us, and your poor body has not been able to handle it. I can look past it."
0: Actually, yeah, you know what? As gross as all the poo is, drinking 14 Guinnesses is kind of hot, so that kind of, you know, offsets it. The effort is hot,
1: yeah.
0: You know?
1: Yeah.
0: What was her name? Chantel.
1: No, she doesn't even live in the country, so
0: you,
1: I can
0: no,
1: use
0: you
1: her
0: said
1: name.
0: It. You
1: no, I know.
0: Did drop it in there.
1: I did.
0: Good on you, Chantel. Good girl. Okay, coming up, Facebook Mums Group. We are talking flying. Amy's just been overseas, but this mum has got a major dilemma about getting on a plane with the kids. It's in just a minute with Chris and Amy on Kiss.
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30: 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See you at the bar, you was hardly talking. That's when I knew that your heart was scarring. Friends to lovers need a part to star in. Like, wait, babe, let me ask.

0: be friends. Kiss with Chris and Amy in the morning. We have a lot of mums listening. We know that.
1: Yep.
0: And dads, but you can go jump because we're only worried about what the mums are talking about. We are looking at the Facebook mums group every week. What are the mums of Australia talking about this week?
2: What's the big issue in the Facebook mums groups?
1: Hey, mums. I just got off a flight and I'm still cringing. I was so sick the whole time. Oh, gosh, this could be me. I was so sick the whole time and had no choice but to travel. I could feel the looks every time I coughed or ran to the bathroom like I was the worst person alive. And honestly, pre-kids, pre-life chaos, I probably would have judged me too. But now I get it. Sometimes you don't have a choice. Life doesn't pause because you're unwell. When you're traveling as a family, moving flights cost a fortune. What does everyone do in this situation?
2: Big issue.
0: Now, I'm certain that our producer, Ego...
1: He wrote this off the story that I told him.
0: He poses as a woman online so that he can get into all the Facebook mums groups. And I reckon he's chosen this because you've been this person.
1: Or he's like, just written it based off my story.
0: It's from I can see the profile the picture. Yeah. It's a real...
1: I can sympathise with this woman.
0: Well, you've just come back from Vietnam and this was more or less your story.
1: This is literally my entire story. I don't like when I get on a plane and someone's coughing and spluttering and sneezing right next to me either.
0: But you don't like a crying baby either, but it's... what are you going to do?
1: Well, this is the thing. I didn't like... Crying babies used to annoy me as well before I had kids. Yeah. And now that I have kids, I know that... It's so hard when you're a mum and you're doing everything in your power to settle your baby, but sometimes they just cry.
0: And the worst thing you're going to get with a crying baby is a headache, whereas someone coughing and spluttering, you're going, is this COVID?
1: Yeah.
0: Is this bird flu?
1: Well, this was me. I was stuck in Ho Chi Minh. I'd already done one flight with three kids and I had one more flight to go. And I was crook. I was on antibiotics at this stage, so I feel like I wasn't contagious, but I was still coughing, blowing my nose, and I was acutely aware of people basically turning around to eyeball me.
0: Well, you're going
1: to
0: be self-conscious. It's a big airtight missile with 300 people on it.
1: Yes.
0: And just farts, burps, coughs, just circulating through
1: but
0: the
1: But I think what even in my situation, what was I to do? I was in Ho Chi Minh City with three children.
0: Yeah.
1: What was I going to do? Disregard my flight and put us up in a hotel room? Like, I did as much as I could to be courteous of other flyers. I went and bought a mask. And then I actually slept with the blanket that they give you over my head. Mm. I did it for two reasons. One, the airplane was freezing cold. And two, I just thought, you know, if I'm at least coughing behind a mask and underneath a blanket... No one can really say I wasn't.
0: You didn't wear
1: a mask,
0: did you? Were you wearing
1: I wore a mask.
0: A COVID
1: mask. A lot of people in Vietnam wear masks.
0: The Asians wore masks before
1: COVID.
0: Like, it was actually quite common when you saw pictures in China and parts of Asia. The masks were not a weird thing. It was here in Australia, we're like, mask.
1: People were wearing masks out in the streets, out in the shopping centres, just everywhere, basically.
0: I assume they're so densely populated that masks became a normal thing.
1: Yeah. I don't think there is anyone on earth who goes, oh, I've got a bit of a chest infection. I'm going to cancel my flight.
0: Where was this woman's husband? Does it say?
1: It doesn't say that.
0: Baby, where is your husband?
1: That doesn't even sound like that song.
0: Where was your husband, by the way, where you were coming back?
1: Yeah, my husband stayed on in Vietnam for a work trip.
0: Yeah, and then flying home business?
1: Yes.
0: He's over there in Vietnam sampling the nightlife, eh? You know what I mean?
1: Whatever. Do your thing, mate.
0: Your cheap massages and then business class back. Oh,
1: I know. He's got a tough life.
0: Anyway, palm off to the husband. It's Chris and Amy in the morning on Kiss. Coming up next, the ick is back. We've spoken about icks when dating. This one, it's the number one reason you won't get a second date. We'll see you next.
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15: 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Hey, hey.
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18: So good. Everyone is listening.
19: Hello.
20: Hello.
19: Frank Walker from National Tiles. How are you going?
20: Good. How are you?
19: Good. Sunday. We got 1 more hour to go.
20: I know.
19: I'm exhausted. And then I can have my 5 days off.
20: Hey, do you have a lounge with pillows?
19: Cushions.
20: Cushions, sure. I stupidly bought one of these lounges that the back of the lounge has the cushions, let's call them.
19: That's not the stupidest thing you did. You bought a white linen couch.
20: No, it wasn't. I didn't buy white linen. It is cream fabric that is removable and you can wash it.
19: Okay.

0: Not that I've ever done that. I've given up. But the cushions at the back of the lounge are not attached to it. And because we got a big, long, I think it like sits 9 or 10 people, there's about 12 cushions. And my boys have this syndrome where they literally cannot sit on the lounge without throwing every cushion off.
1: Oh, my God.
0: Every single cushion.
1: Do they even stay in the same room?
0: No, half the time they're cushions? In the kitchen or the living room, or they go to the other lounge room.
1: What is it with the cushions? Mine, it's the same. We've got, there's a couch in the TV room and a couch in the lounge room.
0: Yep.
1: But the cushions from both are mixed.
0: Yes.
1: And then you're right, kitchen, laundry, bathroom.
0: I sometimes find them upstairs in my bedroom.
1: What's with the cushions? It's the same with the remote control that we talked about last week, I think. What is it?
0: I don't know what it is, but I used to pick the cushions up every single time I walked into the lounge room because they just drove me up the wall. Then I kind of pulled back a little bit and I said, I'll just do it once at the end of the night. So at least I wake up and the lounge room is somewhat clean. Now, I feel like I've just really, like, not let myself go, but I've just let the house go. I have given up with the cushions. I don't bother picking them up anymore. My lounge room just looks like a tip every single day because I am sick to death of picking up the cushions and putting them neatly back on the lounge. I said to Ryan, I'm done. Until we have guests around or my parents come over, the cushions can stay wherever the hell they are.
1: You're on the right track. You've given up. Join me. You see, you've given up on the cushions on the couch. I've given up competing in society. And trust
0: I'm not there yet.
1: It's like, look what I'm wearing. How you haven't, I don't think, I don't know if you noticed.
0: Did
1: how,
0: you get changed yesterday?
1: Look what I'm wearing.
0: No, you're wearing the, no. Chris is in the exact same outfit. Are those sweatpants?
2: Yeah.
0: Wow.
2: See?
1: But you didn't notice though. They're nice black sweatpants.
0: Well, who cares though? It's Sunday.
1: No, it's how you know you've given up competing in society. When you wear track pants to work and listen to Matchbox 20. Okay, it's Chris and Amy in the morning. Coming up, we are talking about the ick when you're dating and the number one reason you won't get a second date. It's an easy one to fix. You better know this. Chris and Amy in the morning. Well,

0: Kiss. This is Chris and Amy in the morning. It's Sunday.
1: Yeah.
0: I've got one for you because you're so perceptive with a lot of things. Mm-hmm. Like, we know you don't watch the news, but you are smart as a whip with, like, so many things. So I saw this question. I got it wrong trying to answer this question online. I want to see if you can do it. But it's about dating and why people don't have a second date. Check this out.
2: The number one reason why people did not allow someone to get a second date with them.
3: They had a Velcro wallet.
1: I bet I know the answer. No.
0: Well, I'm going to pause it there because before we listen to the end, I want to know what your answer is.
1: Bad breath.
2: So you know what it was? It was around attraction. So one, it was, you know, physical attraction. But in particular, it was they smelled.
4: Really?
2: They had bad breath.
1: Yes.
2: Halitosis.
1: I'm telling you now.
0: You're good.
1: Bad breath is three strikes and you are out. Especially when you're first starting to date. Because ultimately, when you're dating, like, all you should want to do is kiss that person that you're dating,
0: right? That tends to be the end game, right?
1: That is end game, right? If that person that you're on a date with leans in and you can smell, like, stale or worse, they've had red onion or they have bad breath.
0: Oh, that tiny little bit of chicken stuck up between, like, a molar or something like that that's starting to turn.
1: I could never go on a second date. And that might sound really superficial and really, truth be told, no one has perfect breath all the time, right? I don't wake up in the morning and smell minty fresh, but you have to be aware. So if you are going to eat your red onion salad, you better be mouthwashing, flossing, chewing gum and drinking water.
0: Yeah.
1: I cannot be with somebody who had bad breath. Like, Ryan is lucky he's an open mouth sleeper because his breath never smells in the morning, but he just doesn't have bad oral hygiene. So his breath is never bad.
0: I feel like it's something that's okay to say you wouldn't date someone with because it's something you can do something about.
1: Absolutely.
0: And I know people do have halitosis and there's unlucky people who do just have some medical thing with bad breath, but there are a lot of things that you mentioned, like flossing and chewing gum and mouthwash. I feel like it's something you can fix. If you were to get on air and say, I wouldn't date someone in a wheelchair or you know, someone, something that someone can't help.
1: Of course I wouldn't. No.
0: It'd be different. I feel like bad breath is in that category of like, you know what? It's almost a lack of effort.
1: Well, just be aware of what you've eaten that day or maybe not eaten. Just be aware if you haven't drunk water and stayed hydrated. And don't lean in and be all breathy on them.
0: Yes.
1: That's all. I'm just asking for some, like, hygiene, period, is paramount when you are starting to date. Like, 10 years into a marriage, there's skitties all over the toilet. Like,
0: 10 years?
1: That was 10 days in and those things are kind of flying by
0: Ryan,
1: the wayside.
0: Ryan, you've got to sit, like, facing forward on the toilet, not
1: not backwards. We're not reverse kangaroo. But, yeah, bad breath. I'm not surprised. I reckon most women could relate to that.
0: Okay. Now I'm thinking, I hope I'm not in trouble with, like, the halitosis society because I said, oh, it's all right to not like people with bad breath because you can do something about it. Anyway.
1: What is halitosis?
0: Bad breath, basically. But it's like a something in the throat or the esophagus or something that causes it. But, yeah.
1: Surely that's fixable, is it not?
0: I don't know. Anyway, if you've got halitosis and you'd like to make a complaint, do it on email. Just don't come in. All right, Amy's just back from Vietnam, but there is a wonderful thing that just draws us all together. We have our differences, people around the world, Amy, but one thing unites us, and you discovered it. We'll see you next. Chris and Amy on KISS.

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24: 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Let's go close to home.

0: Kiss. This is Chris and Amy in the morning.
1: Obviously, I went to Vietnam. I feel like I've made it my entire personality this show. But
0: you say, obviously, I've been to Vietnam. It's been all that's on anyone's minds here in Australia for the last couple of weeks.
1: Great. Just, so, you know, I was over there with my kids, with my husband, and we did this street food tour on the back of scooters, which was really cool for
0: the
1: kids.
0: Did you do anything weird? Do they have weird
1: They've got weird shit over there.
0: What's the weirdest?
1: Like, I saw in the convenience stores, like the 7-Eleven, the equivalent over there, they have chicken feet, which are like vacuum sealed, and you can buy them. They're in like the fridge section.
0: Yeah.
1: I actually took a photo of it because I was like, what in God's name is this?
0: You know what it is?
1: It's literally a foot.
0: The Asian countries like that with really dense, big populations, and some of those areas are poor.
1: Mm.
0: When you kill a chicken, you don't waste any.
1: Well, apparently it's like a nice snack.
0: Eat the feet.
1: Yeah, I said a hard pass on that. But we were doing this tour. We ended up in District 1, had a really fantastic photo down this like dodgy-looking little laneway, but it was sensational. And we were doing a bit of a walk past this park, and there was all these little Vietnamese young boys, girls and whatnot. Their grandma was sitting there watching them. There was about 6 or 7 of them. My kids were trying to interact, obviously, language barrier, so they were waving and whatnot. And then all of a sudden, this 6-year-old Vietnamese little boy runs behind his mate and just ducks him, pulls his pants down. I don't think he was wearing any undies. And I just stood there and I go, oh, my God, ducking is universal.
0: We're the same.
1: We are all the same. It doesn't matter what country you're in. Ducking is just part of your childhood.
0: Yeah.
1: It's a prerequisite to growing up. You know, obviously, Ryan got ducked in front of our whole street.
0: Well, that was it. We posted that video. It's still up there, by the way, on our Insta, the Kiss Insta. Check it out, Ryan getting ducked. But how wonderful to go halfway across the world to a totally different country.
1: Yes.
0: And see that kids are the same.
1: Kids are all the same.
0: Pulling down pants is funny no matter what language it's in.
1: It was very funny. And then the tour guide that we're with, they were telling the kids off, and the little kids were turning around and going, flipping the guy the bird, and they were saying F you, and flipping the guy off. And
0: In English.
1: Yeah, right. I mean,
0: I would imagine it'd be the first thing you'd learn as
1: probably,
0: a kid if you were going to learn another language, right?
1: And I was like, oh wow, it's 6-year-old boys really are all the same everywhere around the world.
0: That's good. Where are you going next? You got to maybe the Middle East.
1: I don't know.
0: You go South America. Just the dacking world tour.
1: Yeah.
0: Just go around pulling down pants. And see where it happens.
1: I'm not going to be pulling any pants down, no.
0: It's Chris and Amy in the morning. Up next, we're going to do Dead or Alive. It's one of our favourite games, actually.
1: Yes, I love it.
0: Those celebrities, you go, oh, did they?
1: Are
0: they just living somewhere?
1: Are they on Earth?
0: Anyway, see if you can win Dead or Alive. It's coming up next with Chris and Amy on Kiss.
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0: the hits,
1: all the variety.
0: Oh, yeah.
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1: Kiss.
2: When your legs don't work like they used to before, and I can't sweep you off of your feet,

0: Kiss with Chris and Amy in the morning. Happy Sunday.
1: Happy Sunday.
0: We're just about done. We've got to get out of here, but we're going to play our new favourite game just before we go. Please, we invite you to play along at home. It's called Dead or Alive.
2: Chris and Amy's.
0: And it's about all your favourite celebrities or not so favourite celebrities. The ones, you know, when I say their name and you go, yes, please be dead. Please be dead.
1: Okay. You got some good ones for me?
0: I got some good ones. I think I do. So I'll test you out here. We're going to kick it off with one of the great actors, a great comedian.
1: Okay.
0: A very strange man known as Bill Murray.
3: Rita, I'm reliving the same day over and over.
1: Oh, yeah, Groundhog Day.
0: Ghostbusters, yes. Lost in Translation, yes. That semi-creepy thing with...
1: I feel like he was famous enough. If he had died, I would have heard about it. So I'm going to go with Alive.
0: That's what you always got to ask yourself. You go, I would have heard, wouldn't I?
1: Mm.
0: If Bill Murray had died.
1: Mm.
0: Yeah, you would have. He's still alive.
1: Hey!
0: 75 years old. It's
1: yep.
0: 1 point to Amy. Hope you're doing all right at home. Celebrity number two is Sally Field.
4: The only thing I know to be true in my heart is that the children were happier when Mrs. Doubtfire was a part of their lives.
0: So she was the horrible wife. In Mrs. Doubtfire, Forrest Gump's mum.
1: Yes.
0: Remember? Hey, Forrest. You're not the R word, like the school says.
1: I have no idea, so I'm going to go with dead.
0: Sally Field. Oh, yeah. Poor old Sally Field. Still alive at 79. And
1: damn it.
0: Being called dead on the radio.
1: Okay, yep.
0: So that's you missed that point. Did you hit the, there was a station in the UK, by the way, on a tangent, sorry, ADHD, everybody, that announced that King Charles had died during the week because they have their, like, tapes and recorded, you know, things for if the king dies, and it accidentally went to air because of a technical thing. Yeah, and they announced that the king was dead.
1: Oh, my gosh.
0: So they're in trouble. Anyway, Sally Field is still alive.
1: Okay.
0: Let's go to probably the greatest villain. In movies of all time. You know him from Harry Potter and also, of course, Die Hard.
5: When Alexander saw the breadth of his domain, he wept, for there were no more worlds to
1: conquer. Was he also... Oh, he was in Harry Potter, right?
0: Harry Potter, yeah, Love Actually, Alan Rickman, Now I Have a Machine Gun. Ho, ho, ho.
1: I have no idea, dead.
0: Sadly, you're right. Alan Rickman died age 69.
1: Oh, that's quite early.
0: Yes.
1: Oh, sorry, Alan.
0: Dinner for two. All right. Next celebrity is the great Dame Maggie Smith.
6: The only poet peer I am familiar with is Lord Byron.
7: I think Cousin Robert is referring to Ethel's work as a prostitute.
6: These days, servants are very hard to find.
0: Okay. Downton Abbey, of course.
1: I mean, she sounds almost like she's passed away there.
0: The voice is like when you hear...
6: The only poet peer I am familiar with.
0: Yes, she's... Dead as a doornail, yes, unfortunately, in 2004. She died, aged 89, though.
1: Okay, good innings.
0: Train surfing. Will they never learn? Finally.
1: Last one.
0: Paula Abdul. A week

0: Okay. Oh, this is a good sign. Is that Paula Abdul's music?
1: I don't. I've never even heard of this woman.
0: You've never heard of Paula Abdul?
1: Have you heard of Paula Abdul?
0: She's asking. Oh. Yeah, everyone outside is nodding.
1: Okay. I feel like this might be a trick. I don't know. Alive?
0: Yeah, Paula's still alive. Woo-hoo! She's only 63 years old.
1: I only got one wrong then.
0: So a bit of a trick question. You did. You yeah. only got... You killed Sally Field.
1: Yeah, sorry, Sal.
0: Sorry, Sally. She's dead now, according to Amy.
1: Yes.
0: Yeah. No, not while we were
1: alive,
0: talking.
1: Though.
0: Sorry.
1: Yes, yeah. yes, yes.
0: Sorry, in the last 2 minutes, I've got breaking news. Sally Field fans.
1: No, you don't.
0: She's fine. Okay, we'll do it again next week.
1: Yes.
0: Dead or alive, and so much more fun.
1: So much fun.
0: See you Saturday, 8 a.m, and enjoy the rest of your weekend, everyone.
1: See you next weekend.
0: Bye.
1: Bye.
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25: Tell me what I need to know.
26: Good morning, Alana McIntyre here with the latest. An explosion at a coal mine in northern China has killed at least 82 people. Almost 250 people were reportedly on duty in the Shanxi province at the time of the blast. The country's state council says an investigation is being conducted. Those responsible will be severely punished. BBC China correspondent Stephen McDonald says the situation remains volatile.
27: They're speaking about the toxic gases which have been present in the mine and still escaping from the mine, and warning that there could be a secondary accident, a sort of secondary emergency.
26: A man's been shot dead by police north of Brisbane after he

0: overhaul the tax system. The PM telling supporters in Victoria that every Saturday young people are missing out at auctions. Warnings along the East Coast this weekend, with experts saying the wet weather and the cooler temps are creating the perfect storm for bull sharks and great whites.
1: Whether you're running, swimming or cycling this weekend, make sure you grab an Australian banana. Because whatever your thing, there's a banana to make your body sing.
0: Dean Young has asked fans to stay with them after the Dragons were booed during their 30-12 loss to the Warriors. The St George Illawarra coach says they started off well and kept fighting until the end.
2: I thought we lost the physical battle. I thought the Warriors were really good at that. Their back five ran really hard and we lost the collisions, and then we tried to slow the ruck down off the back of that and cooked ourselves with six against.
0: He says Jaden Sua only has a small strain on his calf, while the Seagulls defeated the Titans 12-10.
3: Since 1996, CrimSafe just keeps getting tougher and stronger. 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
0: A bit of cloud about today with a medium chance of showers, most likely from the late morning. We're heading for a top of 25. A couple of showers expected again tomorrow, reaching 24.
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7: 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Welcome. How are you? 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The man flu. 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Oliver Cronin is hanging out pretty soon. We're going to get a live performance and chit-chat with Rule. Who else is coming up? Oh, my God. One of my faves, Matt Corby. Let's start with Fletcher Kent, the guys who supported Lewis Capaldi last year.
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1: This is Kiss Australia.
0: Now, I've been a fan of Oliver Cronin's for years. So cool to have him back in the studio. We talked music, we talked family and life, and his new one, Eyes Wide Shut, which you're going to hear in a second. But yeah, we started off life and how it's looking right now, newly married.
2: But yeah, I got married February last year.
0: Yeah.
2: And dude, life changed completely after that. Which is weird that I didn't. I mean,
0: in a good way.
2: Yeah, yeah. Okay, yeah. Cool. It's like, no, I'm married now. no, in an incredible way, but in a way I didn't really expect. Like, we've been together for 10 years, so I was like, oh, it's, you know, nothing's gonna change here. I knew I've been committed from the start, but I kind of like mentally just switched, and I was like, oh, I'm older now. I have more responsibility now. I'm starting my own family now. So like,
0: are you got a kid on the way?
2: No. Okay. But, I mean, but at some point.
0: Yeah, but yeah. You're in a team now. You
2: exactly. And it's, you know, with the Cronins, we're furthering the bloodline. It's, you know, yeah. We've got a dog now. It's like real. I don't know. I just like switched mentally a little bit. I'm like, oh, I'm an adult and I got to do adult responsibilities and I've got to grow up a little bit. And that kind of like messed with my head a little bit, but.
0: Bro, can I tell you something from experience is, I think I don't know if I got married late. I think I got married at like 36.
2: That's like average, isn't it?
0: So yeah, I guess. But you know, my first thing was I wish I got married way earlier and had kids earlier.
2: Yeah.
0: But yeah, it's kind of weird.
2: Kids?
0: Yeah, I got one.
2: Okay.
0: We're kind of like, I think we're done with one.
2: Really?
0: But yeah.
2: Because my wife's like, I want four. And I'm like, let's have one.
0: Oh,
2: and
0: no, then- no, yeah, totally. That was the kind of game plan, but it didn't really work out like that. But it's funny when you look back on life, man. Mm. Dude, you were going to write, I'm going to make a prediction. You were going to write the most emotional album of your career when you have a kid. Oh. I never cried before. And then I had a child and I can't stop crying.
2: Yeah. No, it unlocks a different part of your brain, I think, that you haven't experienced before.
0: Yeah.
2: That sort of love and that sort of emotional responsibility.
0: Hey, bro, I got to talk about Eyes Wide Shut because I had to listen to this a few times. Mm-hmm. And I want to tell you something, and genuinely from the heart, I'm not saying this because you're here and because there's record people out there. Dude, this is a really smart song.
2: Thank you.
0: Like the way you've put this together, it's kind of jagged. It's not, it doesn't kind of fit. That has a jaggedness about it, but it just works so well the way it sort of fits together, man. It's a cool song.
2: I'm so glad you said that because it's kind of the reason why we went with the song first. I've written a lot of songs over the past year and this one was a big decision to go with this first in the next era and the next period. Partly because of that, the sound is we wanted to showcase that I've really been trying to push the art side of things and trying to get it, you know, in a new space and something that's a bit edgy but still pop but still R&B. It's kind of in this weird world where you don't really know where to put it, and I love that. But also, like, lyrically, it's, you know, being very true to myself, which is being in a very happy, committed, healthy relationship. And I've been kind of sick of hearing songs about, you know, going out and idolizing and being unfaithful and being toxic. I mean, don't get me wrong, there's a time and a place for that music, and I love it. I listen to it. But when we were writing this, we're like, why is there so many songs about heartbreak and cheating and being toxic? And let's kind of flip the script on it a little bit.
0: Let's hear him. Oliver Cronin, this is Eyes Wide Shut, Kiss Australia.

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0: All right, Peking Duck, let's get some ARIA award winners in the studs.
2: And the ARIA goes to Peking Duck.
0: Here they are.
3: Thank you for having us.
4: How we doing?
3: Sir, how you been?
5: I'm going, been good. How you
3: You're looking good.
5: You're
3: rocking
5: looking
3: the
5: good.
3: Fresh cap. Nice shirt.
5: I bought this hat in New York recently.
3: I can tell it's very New York.
5: It feels very new, doesn't it?
3: It's very New York.
4: It's very New York.
3: It's nice.
5: You guys have got good tees on today. I'm impressed with
3: you. You should check out my ensemble right now. I'm wearing stripy red slides with a stripy red top.
4: Yeah, he's doing good.
5: Do you know what? That is a sign of a man with riches and comfort.
3: Yeah, I'm pretty much living leisurely and lavish.
4: A life of leisure is what
5: it is. You notice like all the like the tycoons and shit, they'll just wear something like wealthy, but then those shoes.
3: Yeah, to really just be like, hey, you know, I could be wearing some Gucci shoes right now, but
4: I'm wearing Gucci slides instead.
3: Yeah.
0: Totally. Hey, they're touring. There's a tour happening. Oh, there's a brand new album coming out too. Peking Duck, let's do Thrills, Kiss Australia.

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20: Back in breakfast.
21: I know what you want.
20: Can you say yes or no that you self-proclaimed becoming a man?
22: I've finally become a man. I've done a man thing. It's after I built my garden stairs.
20: Kip has a fair few computers over his side, and he's got a computer where he does no work on it. He shops. And recently, he has purchased Billy Shelf White, which is from IKEA. There's an $88 charge. Now, Kip, do you want to say what the add-on is, or do you want me to say what this is?
22: For them to put it together for you.
20: You reckon you've become a man?
22: Yeah.
20: And you don't even want to put a flat pack together?
22: Can I return serve? Yesterday, after the show, right. I said, I've got to go home and put together a double bunk bed. Corey said, I'm great at doing stuff like that. I can help you. 12:49. I said, how did your plans go for today? Do you want to help me? Response at 5:52 a.m. this morning. Sorry, I ended up having a bit on.
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0: Kiss love supporting Oz music. We do it every single week to the point where we have an entire radio station dedicated to this. It's called Kiss Australia. It's on your iHeart app. It's also on digital radio as well. So anytime you need your Oz music fix, we're there going nonstop with the Aussie stuff. We talk to Matt Corby, right? I had a chit chat to him. We talked Water Love, which is his new song, which we're going to hear in a sec. But I wanted to play this because Matt and I were off air trying to solve the problems of the world. One of them being music festivals. Like, they're sort of dying a little bit, and it's really sad to see, and it's kind of affecting the Oz music scene a lot.
2: Well, the thing that I've noticed since all the big ones have gone down is that these boutique ones are working. And maybe people do just want to go just for a day, maybe one stage, so it's not like there's not traffic going in and out of, like, you know, a mud pit somewhere. They always seem to be mega vibes too, the smaller boutique ones.
0: Also,
2: it's just hard for people to put on.
0: Every time with Blues Fest, you can guarantee it's a mud shit storm. Maybe just change the time of year or something.
2: It was the same with Splendor.
0: Yeah.
2: That site was, it was the time of year. It was hectic. I the last few times I was there, like, I lost my shoes like 10 times. They just stay in the mud.
0: Yeah.
2: Like, oh, see your shoes. I don't need you anyway.
0: I'll come back to you later.
2: Yeah, you'll still be there.
0: See you next year, shoes. All right, let's go. Matt Corby, this is Water Love, Kiss Australia.

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8: Good morning, Alana McIntyre here with the latest. Donald Trump is set to hold a phone call with several world leaders later today as he tries to reach a deal with Iran. He's reportedly received a new proposal from Tehran, but Iran's foreign ministry says the key issue of nuclear weapons will not be part of any initial proposals. US Secretary of State Marco Rubio says the US president will announce any updates.
9: This problem will be solved, as the president's made clear one way or the other.
8: The Chinese president has ordered a thorough investigation into the cause of a gas explosion. The death toll at a coal mine in northern China's Shanxi province has reached 82, and two people are still missing. It's understood company executives responsible for the mine are now in custody. Anthony Albanese has become emotional while defending his plans to overhaul negative gearing and the capital gains tax. The Prime Minister telling Labor supporters at a conference in Victoria, it's about helping younger Australians. He says young people are missing out at auctions because they're bidding against investors who have the Australian taxpayer on their side. But the Shadow Treasurer says the budget is a war on self-starters and small businesses. Police have fatally shot a man north of Brisbane. It's understood the male made threats while armed with a gun. The search continues for a five-month-old who was last seen in Western Sydney. And a warning not to go into the water along the east coast this weekend. Not only is much of Queensland and northern New South Wales being smashed by hazardous surf, but all the recent rain and the cooler temperatures are creating the perfect storm for sharks.
10: Whether you're running, swimming or cycling this weekend, make sure you grab an Australian banana, because whatever your thing, there's a banana to make your body sing.
8: Another win for Manly, the Seagulls defeating the Titans at Brookvale last night in the wet 12-10. Coach Kieran Foran says they struggled a bit. They weren't quite there defensively.
11: Yeah, it was gritty, I suppose. Like, it certainly wasn't our best performance.
8: While the Dragons are asking fans to stay with them after the side was booed out of Kogra due to their 30-12 loss to the Warriors.
12: Since 1996, CrimSafe just keeps getting tougher and stronger. No wonder after 30 years, it's Australia's favourite security screen. If it's not CrimSafe, it's not CrimSafe.
8: A bit of cloud about today with a medium chance of showers, most likely from the late morning. We're heading for a top of 25. A couple of showers expected again tomorrow, reaching 24.
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13: 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We're also on digital radio as well. Let's talk about this. Rule is coming up. He did an exclusive live performance here at Kiss HQ. So I'm going to play you that and we're going to chit-chat to him. It's going to be a whole thing. By the way, the Kylie

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Watch. Must watch. Wow. I mean, you're getting some incredible admissions come out of that doco. I don't want to ruin it, but I mean, you probably heard the second cancer diagnosis, the way that she put that on hold so she could have IVF. I mean, like, it's wow. She's a superstar, Kylie. She's dropping new music, and we're playing it on Kiss. This is Light Up.

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1: This is Kiss Australia.
0: Yeah, hopefully you've noticed we're all Aussie right now. Kiss Australia, that's what we're all about, is supporting the Oz music. Hey, Rule, been a fan of him since day one, right? And he came into Kiss HQ, performed live for us. It was incredible. You're going to hear it in a second. Don't say that. But I chatted to him about life. I mean, he's still a young guy, but he's been in the game since he was, what, a teenager?
2: Yeah, just growing up in the industry, you get a lot more experience, you know, like, and having 10 years of experience at 23 is a pretty, like, valuable thing to have. I feel like, you know, still can kind of maneuver like it's the start of my career. But I, you know, I've tried many different ways of, you know, putting out music and touring. And I think now, more than ever, I've got intention and certainty in the way I want to move and the artist I want to be and the music I want to make, which is kind of what I've been searching for, you know, the past 7-8 years of my career. It's just, like, more and more intention and certainty and being able to trust your gut.
0: 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Here we go.

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1: Non-stop Aussie hits now.
0: All right, I've met a brand new artist to the Kiss playlist during the week. Her name is Sylvia Bakalian. She's out of Sydney. She's young. She's like 16 years old, and she is making world-class music. It is this song. I had to like double take. I'm like, Miss Me Too. This is your song? She's like,
2: yeah.
0: Whoa. It's really good.
2: Thank you.
0: Congrats.
2: Thank you so much.
0: Dude, you're like 16?
2: 17, yeah.
0: 17? And like, you wrote this?
2: Yeah.
0: Man, it's so good.
2: Thank you so much.
0: And do you know what? I will say, like, the production, shout out to those guys, because what it is it's a perfect balance of generally when stuff like this happens, sometimes the production can kind of prop up or override the vocals.
2: Yeah.
0: And sometimes the vocals just kind of like don't do it justice and need, like, this is just all leveled up so well.
2: Yeah, for sure. Thank you.
0: Yeah. So tell me about you. How long have you been doing this for?
2: I've been singing since I was 5. So quite a while. Songwriting, it kind of came about when I hit high school, so I think 13. So I've done songwriting for a while as well, and I kind of just taught myself, you know, looked at TikTok videos, YouTube videos, just how to structure a song.
0: Really?
2: So yeah, I really taught a lot of this myself, so yeah.
0: Wow, and this song you wrote by yourself?
2: Yes.
0: How do you get from like pen to paper to an actual song?
2: Yeah, so I have my producer that I met through a workshop that I did.
0: Yeah.
2: And I reached out to him, I think maybe a couple of weeks after. And I was just like, hi, if you're up for maybe being my producer for this song and recording with me, that would be great. And he responded straight away and he was up for working with me, which was really good. Yeah.
0: Oh, and you know what? You're already bubbling away with this too, right?
2: Yeah.
0: Like it's only been like a week, like out of the blue. Like this is really getting on people's algorithm.
2: Yeah.
0: Do you want to do the honors and introduce this song?
2: Yeah, for sure. Hi, I'm Sylvia Bakalian and this is Miss Me Too playing now on Kiss.

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0: 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This one, oh, wow. Her name is Vo, and I feel like she doesn't just make the music she puts out. She is the music she puts out. Anything you've ever wanted to know about Vo, you'll hear it in her songs. This is her latest one. It's called Bring On The Night.
1: 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You're listening to KISS. And here is my song, Bring On The Night. I hope you love, love, love it.

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14: Brisbane traffic.
15: There's a breakdown to look out for the moment in Tingalpa for the Gateway northbound just after Wynnum Road. Reports in about a crash in Annerley for Ipswich Road just near Chester Road. 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To the Kiss Cars, partly cloudy, possible showers today. Top of 25 right now though. It's currently 16 degrees. It's Adam, first for Brisbane traffic and weather together on KISS 97.3.
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16: to know. Good morning, Alana McIntyre here with the latest. Donald Trump has signalled a peace deal with Iran could be close and says the Strait of Hormuz will be open. The US president has posted on Truth Social saying the final aspects and the details of the deal are currently being discussed and will be announced shortly. CNN correspondent Julia Benbrook says world leaders are talking right now.
17: At least some of the leaders were encouraging Trump to accept the framework of this agreement to bring the conflict to an end, with at least one regional leader saying that those talks were positive.
16: It's understood there is no mention of Iran's nuclear program in the deal. At least 82 people have been killed in a coal mine explosion in northern China and two are still missing. Authorities say a rigorous investigation is being conducted and those responsible are going to be severely punished. There are reports some of the management team of the mine have been detained. A man has been shot dead by police at a home north of Brisbane. It's understood the male was armed with a gun and was making threats at officers in Narangbar overnight following reports of a domestic violence incident. Two cars have been set on fire.

0: In Melbourne's west, with masked men seen on the run in Braybrook, an alleged drunk driver has survived a shocking crash in Adelaide, the vehicle landing on the beach with a pole impaling her windshield, and thick fog has blanketed Sydney this morning, prompting warnings for drivers to take care as the Queensland coast is smashed by powerful surf.
1: Whether you're running, swimming or cycling this weekend, make sure you grab an Australian banana. Because whatever your thing, there's a banana to make your body sing.
0: The Dragons are asking fans to stay with them following their 11th straight defeat. The side was booed off the field at Kogra following their 30-12 loss to the Warriors. Coach Dean Young says they appreciate all the fans turning up in the rain.
2: And to have so many of those fans turn up, play their hard-earned, sitting in the pouring rain, we appreciate it. We've got a fan day tomorrow and all the boys are going to be thanking everyone that turns up tomorrow. So stay with us.
0: While the Seagulls defeated the Titans 12-10, and the Blues have had another win under Josh Fraser in the AFL.
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0: A bit of cloud about today with a medium chance of showers, most likely from the late morning. We're heading for a top of 25. A couple of showers expected again tomorrow, reaching 24.
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0: This is Chris and Amy in the morning on Kiss.
1: Good morning, everyone. Happy Sunday, Amy.
2: Good morning.
1: Welcome back.
2: Did you get a fancy new haircut?
1: I have a fancy new haircut. What do you do?
2: I actually really like it.
1: Yeah?
2: It gives you a bit more edge.
1: Oh, thanks.
2: Like, you look a bit cooler.
1: Thank you.
2: You've got a beard, like the stubble. I'm into the beard stubble.
1: Yeah.
2: Yeah.
1: I'm glad you like the haircut, though.
2: But the haircut's cool.
1: Did it myself.
2: Oh, really?
1: I'm that guy. I'm that kid at school that cuts his own hair. Because it's used as an insult. Like when you see someone you haven't seen in ages.
2: Yeah.
1: You go, oh, hey, are you cutting your own hair again? And they go, no. And you go, oh, sorry.
2: My mum used to cut all my brother's hair, but I'm impressed.
1: Thank you. I didn't mean to go this high on the...
2: It's almost like a bit of a mohawk.
1: Short bit.
2: Well, you've gone short back and sides.
1: Yeah.
2: And then you've got like a little tuft at the top.
1: Yeah, so it's on the top, but I was trying to even out the sides.
2: Yeah.
1: But in doing that, when you're a total amateur,
2: yeah,
1: maybe high,
2: yeah,
1: you're trying to get them. You're trying to get them level. So I had to keep going higher on each side to try to even them out.
2: Uh huh.
1: I don't think they're still 100% even.
2: Do your boys like it?
1: They love it.
2: Yeah, I was going to say. I feel like Bobby would love that haircut.
1: They haven't been this happy since I had the lightning bolt on the side of my head.
2: Oh, you did it
1: during the Christmas holidays.
2: Oh God!
1: No, we always say the kids when
2: of course
1: the 6 week long holiday.
2: Yes,
1: you go. You can do whatever you want with your hair.
2: Yeah, my boys get one too,
1: and they got a lightning bolt. And I was at the barber, and I went, "Well,
2: may as well."
1: It's not like I have a proper job to go to. So
2: my boys get the lightning bolt, and Charlie gets her stick on nails.
1: Mm.
2: Yeah, that's her vice.
1: But there you go. It could be a career for me in hair dressing.
2: You could open up a little barbershop in your garage.
1: Add the little mirror on the back wall as well, like doing the back thing.
2: Look at you go.
1: I've got too much time.
2: Jack
1: on my
2: of all
1: hands.
2: Trades.
1: I've got no money and lots of time. So cut your own hair. Have a crack, everyone. Just do it.
2: Never.
1: Yeah, you might look like Lloyd Christmas from Dumb and Dumber, but you'll be right.
2: Yeah.
1: Three Kiss hits. We are talking Amy's news consumption. There's a lot to learn, everybody, on being happy about the way Amy consumes the news. She'll give you the trick. Three Kiss hits. Now, Somber, this is Homewrecker with Chris and Amy on Kiss.

0: Miles Smith is Drive Safe. And just please do, everyone. Yes. What a good, responsible hit song. Finally.
1: Sure.
0: Not songs about, you know, bouncing cars and getting in people's grills.
1: Yes.
0: That's my type of music. Oh, okay. Drive Safe.
1: All right, Dad.
0: I'm old.
1: You are old.
0: I don't belong on FM radio and I know it. It's Chris and Amy. Hi.
1: Hi. So, obviously, I've just come back from holidays, and when we were over in one part of Vietnam, Hoi An, we met a really lovely Aussie couple over there, and I noticed that Ryan was chatting with the both
0: swingers.
1: No.
0: I noticed that Ryan was chatting with the wife, and they were hitting it
1: Ryan
0: off.
1: Ryan was chatting with them, and
0: Mai
1: Tais. Shush. Ryan was chatting with them and they were talking, you know, politics and everything that's going on in the world.
0: Ew.
1: And you know what I'm like when it comes to news? Head in the ground. I'm a bit oblivious. I live in ignorant bliss and I kind of prefer it that way. But I did feel like a bit of an outsider. I had no idea what they were talking about. So I went back to the room, pulled up my ChatGPT and I said, listen.
0: Your best friend.
1: My best friend, my bestie. And I said, hey, 9:30 every morning, I want you to give me 6 top headline news stories from around the world. Done.
0: Okay.
1: Next day, top 6 headline stories. And it is like Russia bombing Ukraine, Trump threatening Iran, Ebola outbreak, climate change, the world is doomed. Anyway.
0: Oh, you missed the volcanoes, violence against women, all the, like when you turn on the news, it's just misery.
1: Horrendous news stories. And so I was like, okay, day one, I'll give it a chance. 6 days in. And honestly, I am not somebody who suffers from anxiety, but if you wanted to create anxiety in your life, all you have to do is pay full attention to the news and you will just spiral. It is so depressing and soul destroying. It makes your whole outlook towards the world feel very bleak. You feel on edge. You feel nervous. You feel unsettled. Hey, bestie, stop sending me news articles.
0: Well, what? So your instruction was at 9:30 every day, please send me the top 6 news stories in the world.
1: Yes.
0: And they're all bad. Because
1: they are all horrendous. It's basically World War III imminent. Everyone's bombing each other. Casualties everywhere, including children. And I don't know how you read and ingest all of that information and then go about your life merrily.
0: I live in like a weird cloud most of the time.
1: Have you taken a little bit of a page out of my book and stopped paying so much attention to the news?
0: I've cut way down.
1: Yeah, and do you feel better?
0: That. Yes.
1: Yes.
0: Because a lot of it is not, it's horrible, but you go, that does not affect me today. I don't need to know that to go about my day.
1: I don't think as human beings we are meant to consume so much news, so much heavy news.
0: Do you know, I'll tell you a secret, and the channels, the TV channels won't like this secret.
1: Oh.
0: Why do you think the weather is at the end of the news bulletin for all of them?
1: No idea.
0: Because it's the only thing you actually need to know. And so you watch the whole news. And you know old people, your parents will do it.
1: Yeah, my parents
0: They go, oh, hang on, the weather's coming up on the news. I'm like, okay, I've got an app, I can tell you now. But yeah, old people love the weather on the news and it's at the end because they know it's the only thing you actually need to see.
1: Yeah, well, I mean, stop watching the news, guys. It's honestly, it's too heavy.
0: Then it's time for Home and Away, everybody.
1: Yeah.
0: Chris and Amy in the morning on Kiss. Coming up next, we're going to tell you what one of Amy's girlfriends did in bed with an Irish guy. Now, if that's not going to keep you listening, I don't know.
1: We'll keep it PG, don't worry.
0: But here, oh, I love this. Turn this up. Remember the low riding jeans on the hips in this video clip?
1: Oh, Shakira.
0: Shakira.
1: Shakira.
0: Chris and Amy on Kiss. Okay,

0: Olivia Dean, there's So Easy here on Kiss with Chris and Amy in the morning. Happy Sunday.
1: Happy Sunday. I'm gonna give you a dating scenario and I want to get your take on whether you'd stay or leave.
0: Good, because I am a 42-year-old married man with two kids.
1: Well, okay.
0: Tune in, everyone. Wait till you hear what I've got to say.
1: Back in my heyday when I was living overseas in the UK, I used to flat share with this girl. She started dating an Irish guy. Really liked him. They'd been on three or four dates. Fourth date, she decided that she was going to go out with him and his mates. Now,
0: to a soccer game or something? No,
1: to the pub.
0: Yeah, well.
1: And you know the Irish, they love their Guinness. And she is a petite little lady. I don't know now, but she was a petite little lady back then. And she went toe-to-toe with him for Guinness. Now, we all know Guinness is like basically eating a meat pie. It's
0: pints
1: a meal,
0: of
1: right?
0: Guinness, yeah.
1: Yeah. She must have had about 14 Guinnesses, right?
0: 14?
1: I don't know. But she had a lot of Guinnesses. She blacked out, of course, as you do. She woke to an enraged person, which turned out to be his flatmate, knocking on their bedroom door. And she woke up startled. And this man has gone, "Who the hell has taken a shit up my hallway and in the bathroom?"
0: Oh, dear.
1: Right? And she's gone, "What?" And she is so hungover, she can barely lift her head up. But her and her then partner that she was just dating, fourth date.
0: Oh, this wasn't the first night. Okay.
1: No, yeah. Fourth date. They've kind of looked at each other and then pulled the covers off and there is poo in between her
0: legs.
1: She's
0: gone, "Oh, look at that. There's poo all over me bed."
1: And it's all down her legs and she has obviously gotten herself to a state where what she says
0: nothing
1: is,
0: was working.
1: Well, I think she tried to make it to the toilet. But it was all
0: it's gone down the corridor
1: from her poor little tiny body
0: down
1: the corridor into the bathroom. Now, I just cannot even fathom how you would feel in that exact moment. Like she says, still to this day, it was the most horrific moment of her life. And here's the
0: Didn't you wet Ryan's bed on your first
1: date? I wet the bed when the first night Ryan stayed over, but that was just wee. I feel like that's very different. And I played it cool. Like, well, it's accidents happen.
0: There's a break for another day. We're going to write down all the bodily fluids and extra, and we'll rank them.
1: But
0: I go, what's worse? Like, I don't know. Where does blood
1: sit? Who is 100% worse? And Chantel has absolutely done a runner. So she's grabbed her clothes. She hasn't even cleaned up after herself, which I personally thought was mortifying. Ugh. But she went to ground. So she disappeared for like 2 to 3 weeks. She rang, told us the stories. We couldn't even get in touch with her because she really liked this guy. And she was absolutely mortified.
0: So he's dodged a bullet.
1: No. She hasn't dodged a bullet. They've just celebrated their 10-year wedding anniversary.
0: No.
1: Yes.
0: An
1: they
0: Irish...
1: have three kids and they have just celebrated their 10-year anniversary. That's literally how I even remember the story because I saw it pop up on my Facebook last week.
0: 10 years together.
1: 10 years together.
0: Well, that's nice.
1: It's beautiful, isn't it?
0: Well, you know what? It's actually a really good story. It's a nice positive story because you go, well, stuff can go wrong in life, and it does. And
1: shit happens, guys.
0: Shit happens, and here's a happy ending.
1: A happy ending, yeah.
0: I mean, and no matter how bad your day's going, you know,
1: I think
0: you didn't poo yourself on a fourth date today and they're still married.
1: They're still married. I actually reckon he's gone, "Oh my God, I appreciate you trying to come out with the lads and trying to keep up with us. And your poor body has not been able to handle it. I can look past it."
0: Actually, yeah, you know what? As gross as all the poo is, drinking 14 Guinnesses is kind of hot. So that kind of, you know, offsets it. The effort is hot,
1: yeah.
0: You know?
1: Yeah.
0: What was her name? Chantel.
1: No, she doesn't even live in the country, so
0: you,
1: I can
0: no,
1: use
0: you
1: her
0: said
1: name.
0: It. You
1: no,
0: dropped,
1: I know.
0: Did drop it in there.
1: I did.
0: Good on you, Chantel. Good girl. Okay, coming up, Facebook Mums Group. We are talking flying. Amy's just been overseas, but this mum has got a major dilemma about getting on a plane with the kids. It's in just a minute with Chris and Amy on Kiss.

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26: 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This is

0: The Chainsmokers on Kiss with Chris and Amy in the morning. We have a lot of mums listening. We know that.
1: Yep.
0: And dads, but you can go jump because we're only worried about what the mums are talking about. We are looking at the Facebook mums group every week. What are the mums of Australia talking about this week?
2: What's the big issue in the Facebook mums groups?
1: Hey, mums. I just got off a flight and I'm still cringing. I was so sick the whole time. Oh, gosh, this could be me. I was so sick the whole time and had no choice but to travel. I could feel the looks every time I coughed or ran to the bathroom like I was the worst person alive. And honestly, pre-kids, pre-life chaos, I probably would have judged me too. But now I get it. Sometimes you don't have a choice. Life doesn't pause because you're unwell. When you're traveling as a family, moving flights cost a fortune. What does everyone do in this situation?
2: Big issue.
0: Now, I'm certain that our producer, Ego...
1: He wrote this off the story that I told him.
0: He poses as a woman online so that he can get into all the Facebook mums groups. And I reckon he's chosen this because you've been this person.
1: Or he's like, just written it based off my story.
0: It's from... I can see the profile the picture. Yeah. It's a real...
1: I can sympathise with this woman.
0: Well, you've just come back from Vietnam and this was more or less your story.
1: This is literally my entire story. I don't like when I get on a plane and someone's coughing and spluttering and sneezing right next to me either.
0: But you don't like a crying baby either, but it's... What are you going to do?
1: This is the thing. I didn't like... Crying babies used to annoy me as well before I had kids. Yeah. And now that I have kids, I know that... It's so hard when you're a mum and you're doing everything in your power to settle your baby, but sometimes they just cry.
0: And the worst thing you're going to get with a crying baby is a headache, whereas someone coughing and spluttering, you're going, is this COVID?
1: Yeah.
0: Is this bird flu?
1: Well, this was me. I was stuck in Ho Chi Minh. I'd already done one flight with three kids and I had one more flight to go. And I was crook. I was on antibiotics at this stage, so I feel like I wasn't contagious, but I was still coughing, blowing my nose, and I was acutely aware of people basically turning around to eyeball me.
0: Well, you're going to be self-conscious. It's a big airtight missile with 300 people on it.
1: Yes.
0: And just farts, burps, coughs, just circulating through the aircon.
1: But I think even in my situation, what was I to do? I was in Ho Chi Minh City with three children.
0: Yeah.
1: What was I going to do? Disregard my flight and put us up in a hotel room? Like, I did as much as I could to be courteous of other flyers. I went and bought a mask. And then I actually slept with the blanket that they give you over my head. Mm. I did it for two reasons. One, the airplane was freezing cold. And two, I just thought, you know, if I'm at least coughing behind a mask and underneath a blanket... No one can really say I wasn't.
0: You didn't wear
1: a mask,
0: did you? Were you wearing
1: I did. I wore a mask.
0: A COVID mask.
1: A lot of people in Vietnam wear masks.
0: The Asians wore masks before
1: COVID.
0: Like, it was actually quite common when you saw pictures in China and parts of Asia. The masks were not a weird thing. It was here in Australia, we're like, a mask.
1: People were wearing masks out in the streets, out in the shopping centres, just everywhere, basically.
0: I assume they're so densely populated that masks became a normal thing.
1: Yeah. I don't think there is anyone on earth who goes, oh, I've got a bit of a chest infection. I'm going to cancel my flight.
0: Where was this woman's husband? Does it say?
1: It doesn't say that.
0: Baby, where is your husband?
1: That doesn't even sound like that song.
0: Where was your husband, by the way, when you were coming back?
1: Yeah, my husband stayed on in Vietnam for a work trip.
0: Yeah, and then flying home business?
1: Yes.
0: What a man. He's over there in Vietnam sampling the nightlife, eh? You know what I mean?
1: Whatever, do your thing, mate.
0: Few cheap massages and then business class back. Oh,
1: I know, he's got a tough life.
0: Anyway, palm him off to the husband. It's Chris and Amy in the morning on Kiss. Coming up next, the ick is back. We've spoken about icks when dating. This one, it's the number one reason you won't get a second date. We'll see you next.

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9: Brisbane traffic.
10: In Eagle Farm, there's a crash on Laverack Avenue near the Gateway Overpass. A police incident at the start of the Story Bridge southbound to Fortitude Valley. Logan Motorway eastbound is still busy from the Ipswich Motorway through to Boundary Road with the Formation Street and Boundary Road on-ramps closed off due to roadworks in Ellengrave. 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To the Kiss Cars, partly cloudy, possible late showers, top of 25, right now it's 19 degrees. It's Adam, first of Brisbane traffic and weather together on KISS 97.3.
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13: Hi there, Alana McIntyre here with the latest. A man has been shot dead by police north of Brisbane after the 48-year-old allegedly made threats armed with a gun. Police were called to a domestic violence incident at a house in Narangbar overnight. Residents telling Nine they were woken up around midnight.
14: We heard four gunshots and then a pause and then another gunshot.
13: Overseas, Donald Trump says a deal with Iran has largely been reached and it includes reopening the Strait of Hormuz. The US president says he's had a very good call as well with the leaders of Saudi Arabia, the United Arab Emirates and Qatar. An explosion at a coal mine in northern China has killed at least 82 people. The country state council says a rigorous investigation is going to be conducted. Those responsible will be severely punished. Police are investigating a suspicious blaze in Melbourne's west this morning. It's believed three masked offenders set fire to two vehicles in Braybrook, one of the fires spreading to a nearby property. Sydney's auction clearance rate has fallen to the lowest seen since the start of the pandemic, and experts are blaming Labor's plans to overhaul negative gearing and capital gains tax. Anthony Albanese has appeared emotional while defending Labor's plans to change the tax system at a Labor conference in Victoria. And warnings are in place this weekend along the east coast, not just for hazardous surf, but all the recent rain and the cooler weather has created the perfect storm for bull sharks and great whites.
15: Whether you're running, swimming or cycling this weekend, make sure you grab an Australian banana. Because whatever your thing, there's a banana to make your body sing.
13: The Seagulls have recorded a narrow 12-10 win over the Titans, cementing fourth place on the NRL ladder under Kieran Foran. The coach says they could have been better though.
16: We struggled to probably find any ascendancy there with the ball in hand. And then defensively, I just thought we were a little bit off tonight, not where we had been.
13: Dragons coach Dean Young's asked fans to stay with them after their 11th defeat of the season. St George Illawarra players were booed off the field at Kogra after their 30-12 loss to the Warriors.
17: Since 1996, CrimSafe just keeps getting tougher and stronger. No wonder after 30 years, it's Australia's favourite security screen. If it's not CrimSafe, it's not CrimSafe.
13: A bit of cloud about today with a medium chance of showers, most likely from the

0: Late morning. We're heading for a top of 25. A couple of showers expected again tomorrow, reaching 24.
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8: Hello.
9: Hello.
8: Frank Walker from National Tiles. How are you going?
9: Good, how are you?
8: Good. Sunday, we got one more hour to go.
9: I know.
8: I'm exhausted. And then I can have my 5 days off.
9: Hey, do you have a lounge with pillows?
8: Cushions.
9: Cushions, sure. I stupidly bought one of these lounges that the back of the lounge has the cushions, let's call them.
8: That's not the stupidest thing you did. You bought a white linen couch.
9: No, it wasn't. I didn't buy white linen. It is cream fabric that is removable and you can wash it.
8: Okay.
9: Not that I've ever done that. I've given up. But the cushions at the back of the lounge are not attached to it. And because we got a big, long, I think it like sits 9 or 10 people, there's about 12 cushions. And my boys have this syndrome where they literally cannot sit on the lounge without throwing every cushion off.
8: Oh, my God.
9: Every single cushion.
8: Do they even stay in the same room?
9: No, half the time they're
8: cushions?
9: In the kitchen or the living room, or they go to the other lounge room.
8: What is it with the cushions? Mine, it's the same. We've got, there's a couch in the TV room and
9: yep.
8: a couch in the lounge room.
9: Yep.
8: But the cushions from both are
9: yep.
8: mixed.
9: Yes.
8: And then you're right, kitchen,
9: yeah.
8: laundry,
9: yep.
8: bathroom.
9: I sometimes find them upstairs in my bedroom.
8: What's with the cushions? It's the same with the remote control that we
9: yep.
8: talked about last week, I
9: yep.
8: think.
9: What is it? I don't know what it is, but I used to pick the cushions up every single time I walked into the lounge room because they just drove me up the wall. Then I kind of pulled back a little bit and I said, I'll just do it once at the end of the night. So at least I wake up and the lounge room is somewhat clean. Now, I feel like I've just really, like, not let myself go, but I've just let the house go. I have given up with the cushions. I don't bother picking them up anymore. My lounge room just looks like a tip every single day because I am sick to death of picking up the cushions and putting them neatly back on the lounge. I said to Ryan, I'm done. Until we have guests around or my parents come over, the cushions can stay wherever the hell they are.
8: You're on the right track. You've given up. Join me. You see, you've given up on the cushions on the
9: yep.
8: couch. I've given up competing in society. And trust
9: I'm not
8: me,
9: there yet.
8: It's like, look what I'm wearing. How you haven't, I don't think, I don't know if you noticed.
9: Did you get changed yesterday?
8: Look what I'm wearing.
9: No, you're wearing the, no. Chris is in the exact same outfit. Are those sweatpants?
8: Yeah.
9: Wow.
8: See?
9: But
8: you didn't
9: why
8: notice
9: would
8: though,
9: it,
8: they're
9: why?
8: nice black sweatpants.
9: Well, who cares though? It's Sunday.
8: No, it's how you know you've given up competing in society when
9: okay.
8: you wear track pants to work and listen to Matchbox 20. Okay, it's Chris and Amy in the morning. Coming up, we are talking about the ick when you're dating and the number one reason you won't get a second date. It's an easy one to fix. You better know this. Guys, particularly 3 Kiss hits. Now, Taylor Swift. Elizabeth Taylor with Chris and Amy in the morning.

0: Noah Kahan, The Great Divide on KISS. This is Chris and Amy in the morning. Happy Sunday.
1: Yeah.
0: I've got one for you because you're so perceptive with a lot of things. Mm-hmm. Like, we know you don't watch the news, but you are smart as a whip with, like, so many things. So I saw this question. I got it wrong trying to answer this question online. I want to see if you can do it, but it's about dating and why people don't have a second date. Check this out.
2: The number one reason why people did not allow someone to get a second date with them.
3: They had a Velcro wallet.
1: I bet I know the answer. No.
0: Well, I'm going to pause it there because mm-hmm. before we listen to the end, I want to know what your answer is.
1: Bad breath.
2: So you know what it was? It was around attraction. So one, it was, you know, physical attraction. But in particular, it was they smelled.
3: Really?
2: They had bad breath.
1: Yes.
2: Halitosis.
1: I'm telling you now.
0: You're good.
1: Bad breath is three strikes and you are out. Especially when you're first starting to date. Because ultimately, when you're dating, like, all you should want to do is kiss that person that you're dating,
0: right? That tends to be the end game, right?
1: That is end game, right? If that person that you're on a date with leans in and you can smell, like, stale or worse, they've had red onion or they have bad breath.
0: Oh, that tiny little bit of chicken stuck up between, like, a molar or something like that that's starting to turn.
1: I could never go on a second date. And that might sound really superficial and really, truth be told, no one has perfect breath all the time, right? I don't wake up in the morning and smell minty fresh, but you have to be aware. So if you are going to eat your red onion salad, you better be mouthwashing, flossing, chewing gum and drinking water.
0: Yeah.
1: I cannot be with somebody who had bad breath. Like, Ryan is lucky he's an open mouth sleeper because his breath never smells in the morning, but he just doesn't have bad or oral hygiene. So his breath is never bad.
0: I feel like it's something that's okay to say you wouldn't date someone with because it's something you can do something about.
1: Absolutely.
0: And I know people do have halitosis and there's unlucky people who do just have some medical thing with bad breath, but there are a lot of things that you mentioned, like flossing and
1: yes.
0: chewing gum and mouthwash. I feel like it's something you can fix. If you were to get on air and say, I wouldn't date someone in a wheelchair or
1: no.
0: you know, someone, something that someone can't help.
1: Of course I wouldn't. No.
0: It'd be different. I feel like bad breath is in that category of like, you know what? It's almost a lack of effort.
1: Well, just be aware of what you've eaten that day or maybe not eaten. Just be aware if you haven't drunk water and stayed hydrated. And don't lean in and be all breathy on them.
0: Yes.
1: That's all. I'm just asking for some, like, hygiene, period, is paramount when you are starting to date. Like, 10 years into a marriage, there's skitties all over the toilet. Like,
0: 10 let years? That take, I mean,
1: that
0: really?
1: Was like, that was 10 days in and yeah. those things are kind of flying by
0: Ryan,
1: the wayside.
0: Ryan, you got to sit, like, facing forward on the toilet, not
1: not backwards. We're not reverse kangaroo. But, yeah, bad breath. I'm not surprised. I reckon most women could relate to that.
0: Okay. Now I'm thinking, I hope I'm not in trouble with, like, the halitosis society because I said, oh, it's all right to not like people with bad breath because you can do something about it. Anyway.
1: What is halitosis?
0: Bad breath, basically. But it's like a something in the throat or the esophagus or something that causes it. But yeah.
1: Surely that's fixable, is it not?
0: I don't know. Anyway, if you've got halitosis and you'd like to make a complaint, do it on email. Just don't come in. All right, Amy's just back from Vietnam. But there is a wonderful thing that just draws us all together. We have our differences, people around the world, Amy, but one thing unites us and you discovered it. It's coming up in two KISS hits. Now, Nelly Furtado. Oh, dear anthem, Amy. Promiscuous. Oh, sorry, I'm joking.
1: My old school anthem.
0: Hey, it is a banger, though.

0: This is Kiss. You're with Chris and Amy in the morning. There's Harry Styles.
1: Yeah. Whew.
0: My boys love Harry Styles.
1: Do they?
0: Like a lot. And you're going, yeah.
1: What's wrong with him?
0: Nothing wrong with
1: him.
0: You
1: got beef with Harry?
0: He's hot. Right?
1: Is he?
0: And they're all like, watermelon sugar.
1: Oh, I know.
0: But they think it's watermelon sugar. Hi. And they stuff it up. Hi.
1: That's a bit cute.
0: Mm.
1: Speaking of kids, obviously, I went to Vietnam. I feel like I've made it my entire personality, this show. But
0: you say, obviously, I've been to Vietnam. It's been all that's on anyone's minds here in Australia for the last couple of weeks.
1: Great. Just, so, you know, I was over there with my kids, with my husband, and we did this street food tour on the back of scooters, which was really cool for
0: the
1: kids.
0: Did you do anything weird? Do they have weird
1: They've
0: stuff
1: got
0: in
1: weird
0: Vietnam?
1: Shit over there.
0: Well, what's the weirdest?
1: Like, I saw in the convenience stores, like the 7-Eleven, the equivalent over there, they have chicken feet, which are like vacuum sealed, and you can buy them. They're in like the fridge section.
0: Yeah.
1: I actually took a photo of it because I was like, what in God's name is this?
0: You know what it is?
1: It's literally a foot.
0: The Asian countries like that with really dense, big populations, and some of those areas are poor.
1: Mm.
0: When you kill a chicken, you don't waste any.
1: Well, apparently it's like a nice snack.
0: Eat the feet.
1: Yeah. I said a hard pass on that. But we were doing this tour. We ended up in District 1, had a really fantastic foe down this like dodgy looking little laneway, but it was sensational. And we were doing a bit of a walk past this park, and there was all these little Vietnamese young boys, girls and whatnot. And their grandma was sitting there watching them. There was about 6 or 7 of them. My kids were trying to interact, obviously language barrier. So they were waving and whatnot. And then all of a sudden this 6-year-old Vietnamese little boy runs behind his mate and just ducks him, pulls his pants down. I don't think he was wearing any undies. And I just stood there and I go, oh my God, ducking is universal.
0: We're the same.
1: We are all the same. It doesn't matter what country you're in. Ducking is just part of your childhood.
0: Yeah.
1: It's a prerequisite to growing up. You know, obviously, Ryan got ducked in front of our whole street.
0: Well, that was it. We posted that video. It's still up there, by the way, on our Insta, the Kiss Insta. Check it out, Ryan getting ducked. But how wonderful to go halfway across the world to a totally different country and see that kids are the same.
1: Kids are all the same.
0: Pulling down pants is funny no matter what language it's in.
1: It was very funny. And then the tour guide that we were with, they were telling the kids off, and the little kids were turning around and going, flipping the guy the bird, and they were saying, F you, and flipping the guy off. And
0: in,
1: I was like,
0: in
1: oh
0: English.
1: My. In English, yeah.
0: Right.
1: I mean,
0: I would imagine it'd be the first thing you'd learn as a kid if you were going to learn another language, right?
1: And I was like, oh, wow, it's 6-year-old boys really are all the same everywhere around the world.
0: That's good. Where are you going next? You got to maybe in the Middle East?
1: I don't know.
0: You got South America? Just the dacking world tour.
1: Yeah.
0: Just go around pulling down pants. And see where it happens.
1: I'm not going to be pulling any pants down, no.
0: It's Chris and Amy in the morning. Up next, we're going to do Dead or Alive. It's one of our favourite games, actually.
1: Yes, I love it.
0: Those celebrities, you go, oh, did they?
1: Are they
0: just living somewhere?
1: Are they on Earth?
0: Anyway, see if you can win Dead or Alive. It's coming up next with Chris and Amy on Kiss.
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0: for the things that I've
1: Benson got. Boone here on Kiss with Chris and Amy in the morning. Happy Sunday.
2: Happy Sunday.
1: We're just about done. We've got to get out of here, but we're going to play our new favourite game. Just before we go, please, we invite you to play along at home. It's called Dead or Alive.
3: Chris and Amy's.
1: And it's about all your favourite celebrities or not so favourite celebrities. The ones, you know, when I say their name and you go, yes, please be dead. Please be dead.
2: Okay. You got some good ones for me?
1: I got some good ones. I think I do. So I'll test you out here. We're going to kick it off with one of the great actors, a great comedian.
2: Okay.
1: A very strange man known as Bill Murray.
4: Rita, I'm reliving the same day over and over.
2: Oh, yeah, Groundhog Day.
1: Ghostbusters, yes. Lost in Translation,
2: yes.
1: With that semi-creepy thing with...
2: I feel like he was famous enough. If he had died, I would have heard about it. So I'm going to go with Alive.
1: That's what you always got to ask yourself. You go, I would have heard, wouldn't I? If Bill Murray had died? Yeah, you would have. He's still alive.
2: Hey!
1: 75 years old. It's 1 point to Amy. Hope you're doing all right at home. Celebrity number two is Sally Field.
5: The only thing I know to be true in my heart is that the children were happier when Mrs. Doubtfire was a part of their lives.
1: So she was the horrible wife. In Mrs. Doubtfire, Forrest Gump's mum.
2: Yes.
1: Remember? Hey, Forrest. You're not the R word, like the school says.
2: I have no idea, so I'm going to go with dead.
1: Sally Field. Oh, yeah. Poor old Sally Field. Still alive at 79. And
2: damn it.
1: Being called dead on the radio.
2: Okay, yep.
1: So that's you missed that point. Did you hit the, there was a station in the UK, by the way, on a tangent, sorry, ADHD, everybody, that announced that King Charles had died during the week because they have their, like, tapes and recorded, you know, things for if the king dies, and it accidentally went to air because of a technical thing. Yeah, and they announced that the king was dead.
2: Oh, my gosh.
1: So they're in trouble. Anyway, Sally Field is still alive.
2: Okay.
1: Let's go to probably the greatest villain in movies of all time. You'd know him from Harry Potter and also, of course, Die Hard.
6: When Alexander saw the breadth of his domain, he wept, for there were no more worlds to conquer.
2: Was he also... Oh, he was in Harry Potter, right?
1: Harry Potter, yeah, Love Actually, Alan Rickman, Now I Have a Machine Gun. Ho, ho, ho.
2: I have no idea, dead.
1: Sadly, you're right. Alan Rickman died age 69.
2: Oh, that's quite early.
1: Yes.
2: Oh, sorry, Alan.
1: Dinner for two. All right. Next celebrity is the great Dame Maggie Smith.
7: The only poet peer I am familiar with is Lord Byron.
8: I think Cousin Robert is referring to Ethel's work as a prostitute.
7: These days, servants are very hard to find.
1: Okay. Downton Abbey, of course.
2: I mean, she sounds almost like she's passed away there.
1: The voice is like when you hear...
7: The only poet peer I am familiar with.
1: Yes, she's... Dead as a doornail, yes, unfortunately, in 2004. She died, aged 89, though.
2: Okay, good innings.
1: Train surfing. Will they never learn? Finally.
2: Last one.
1: Paula Abdul. Are we come together, some thinking music for you.
2: Is that Paula Abdul's music?
1: Yeah. Okay. Oh, this is a good sign. Is that Paula Abdul's music?
2: I don't know. I've never even heard of this woman.
1: You've never heard of Paula Abdul?
2: Have you heard of Paula Abdul?
1: Just asking after, everyone outside is nodding.
2: Okay. I feel like this might be a trick. I don't know. Alive?
1: Yeah, Paula's still alive. Woo-hoo! She's only 63 years old.
2: I only got one wrong then.
1: So a bit of a trick question. You did. You only got... You killed Sally Field.
2: Yeah, sorry, Sal.
1: Sorry, Sally. She's dead now, according to Amy.
2: Yes.
1: Yeah. No, not while we were talking.
2: Though.
1: Sorry.
2: Yes.
1: Sorry. In the last 2 minutes, I've got breaking news, Sally Field fans.
2: No, you don't.
1: She's fine. Okay. We'll do it again next week.
2: Yes.
1: Dead or alive, and so much more fun.
2: So much fun.
1: See you Saturday, 8 a.m., and enjoy the rest of your weekend, everyone.
2: See you next weekend.
1: Boy.
2: Bye.
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